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1: In the centre of Launceston, on the edge of City Park, is a little piece of radio history. 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
0: Yes, if you've got guests in town today, bring them on into the City Park Radio Museum. Or if you're visiting, come along, come on into Launceston's number one tourist attraction. David's your host today, and he'll show you around our wonderful museum here in the cottage here. And he'll show you the vast collections of older radios in the museum that we have on display. He might even bring you out here to where we broadcast live. It's open now, open right through till 2 p.m. this afternoon.

club at the end of the street. That's where you'll find Elton John, 14 minutes past 10. City Park Radio is having a public program meeting, and it's going to be held next Wednesday, the 7th of October at 7 p.m. at our studios here in Tamar Street, enter via the laneway behind the Albert Hall. 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Perhaps find out how you can become a volunteer presenter. There must be one to get rid of me. And advance notice for the public program meeting, Saturday morning, 5th of December at 11 a.m.

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0: With Michael Christian on the Mornings With program, right through till midday. Let's go back to 1970. This is The King.

one of the many great number ones the King sing. I've lost you. This is City Park Radio, 23 minutes past 10. City Park Radio is producing its own calendar for 2027. There is a mix of pictures from the studios, the garden, City Park, and even a couple of presenters. I don't recall them taking pictures of this good-looking rooster. It will be A4 sized, opening to A3 when hanging, and it will only cost you $12, and no fees too on top of that. Now is the time to order your copy or copies. Call the office on 6334 3344 between 10 a.m. and 3 p.m. Monday to Friday. All monies raised will go towards the running of your community radio station.

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America, Sister Golden Hair, to take us right up to the 11 o'clock radio national news. This is Billy Thorpe and the Aztecs, and it's almost summer.

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2: Hello, I'm Laura Devoy. Restrictions on international student visas have come into effect today. The rules aim to limit students switching courses or providers and prevent them from bringing their family to Australia. The changes were part of the federal government's migration overhaul, which comes at a time of heightened debate around how many migrants should be allowed into Australia. In a speech to the National Migration Conference this morning, Assistant Minister for International Education and Citizenship Julian Hill said the new rules don't apply to families already in Australia.
3: The families already in Australia are fully grandfathered as an exception, because this government's not in the business of breaking up families who are already onshore here. Australia welcomes genuine students seeking a premium Australian education, but the government will not back down from seeking to manage the size and the shape of the onshore student market.
2: More heavy rain is forecast for today after Melbourne received more than half its average October rainfall yesterday. A low-pressure system over southwestern New South Wales is to blame. David Kroc from the Bureau of Meteorology says minor to moderate flooding is possible in parts of northeast Victoria, Gippsland and central Victoria from today into the weekend.
4: There's no flood warnings current at the moment, but as that rain falls on the catchments, many of those catchments are wet, particularly in northeast Victoria, so we could see flood warnings issued over the next few days, particularly in eastern Victoria.
2: Heavy rain is also forecast for parts of Victoria and New South Wales tomorrow, though conditions are expected to ease on Sunday. Jetstar says there shouldn't be any delays today as staff take industrial action at multiple airports. The Australian Service Union says members will participate in one-hour stoppages and will cease non-essential duties, including passenger announcements and calls, for the day. They've knocked back a pay offer from Jetstar. It comes ahead of a busy weekend of travel. Sydney will host the NRL Grand Final on Sunday, while Monday is a public holiday in New South Wales, Queensland, South Australia and the ACT. Tasmania's water utility has announced changes to fixed sewerage prices following significant increases. In July, fixed sewerage charges became based on the size of a property's water pipe connection rather than their sewerage usage. As a result, some businesses, sporting and community groups reported a 500% price increase. In a statement, Tas Water says the transition had unintended consequences for a large number of customers. Victoria's Ian Potter State Theatre has reopened 6 months ahead of schedule. The 2,000-seat theatre was upgraded to include state-of-the-art lighting and sound, better accessibility and new seats. Since opening in 1984, the theatre has hosted 20 million visitors. To mark its reopening, Arts Centre Melbourne has curated performances involving more than 200 Victorians. Celebrations will begin tomorrow. Turning to sport, in cricket, the Men's One Day International World Cup will open with a blockbuster clash between Australia and India. South Africa, Zimbabwe and Namibia will host the tournament, which will get underway in October 2027. Australia, the reigning champions, will face India, Zimbabwe, Afghanistan, Pakistan and a yet-to-be-determined qualifier in the group stage. And in rugby league, thousands of people have descended on Raymond Terrace in the New South Wales Hunter region for the annual Currie Knockout. More than 150 men's, women's and junior teams are taking part in the tournament over the long weekend.
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5: More National Radio News will be coming your way at midday. Good morning on this Friday morning, the second day of October. Till midday, you're with Michael Christian on the Morning Quiz program. This is City Park Radio, 4 minutes past 11 is the time. Having a look at the temperatures around the local area, Cressy is 16 degrees. It's also 16 at the Launceston Airport. Up north at Lowhead, it is also 16. And here in beautiful Launceston, it's 16 and a half. And we're looking for a top of 19 degrees today. The weather in Launceston today will be partly cloudy, winds southerly 15 to 20 kilometres per hour, tending southeasterly in the early afternoon and then becoming light into the evening. Overnight tonight will be 6 degrees and a top tomorrow of 17. The weather in Launceston for tomorrow is going to be Also partly cloudy, medium chance of showers, winds south to southeasterly, 20 to 30 kilometres per hour. Moderate is the fire danger rating for today. The UV rating is expected to reach 5, which is also moderate. And you're going to need sun protection from right now anyway. It started earlier this morning, right through till 2:40 p.m. this afternoon. That's it for the latest news, sport and weather. You'll get some more updates after the midday news on the Long Lunch today with Chris Ball, followed at 2 o'clock afternoons with Richard Barker's in the seat. And who's in the seat to take you home tonight at 5 o'clock? Chris Sayer, right through till 7 p.m. this afternoon. Kylie Minogue and Jason Donovan, this is especially for you.

Kylie Minogue and Jason Donovan. They're singing especially for you. 9 minutes past 11. Launceston's very popular radio station, City Park Radio, is producing its own limited edition calendar for 2027. There is a mix of pictures from the studios, the garden, City Park, and even a couple of good-looking presenters. It will be A4 size, opening to A3 when hanging it, and it will only cost you $12. Now is the time to order. Yes, you better get in early because we'll be selling out fast. Now is the time to order your copy, your copies. 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Call them right now, 6334 3344, between 10 a.m. and 3 p.m. Monday to Friday. 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
1: In the centre of Launceston, on the edge of City Park, is a little piece of radio history. 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
0: And if you happen to be in the city today, you're visiting or you've got visitors, bring them into the City Park Radio Museum. We're down at City Park itself. And David is our host today, and he's going to show you around and discuss all of our collections of radios that we have on display in the museum. And he even may bring you out to where we broadcast live, like he's brought out, well, if I got the right name down, isn't it, Liam? Liam from Sydney has come in for a tour with David, and he's really enjoying himself, and he's going to do the first community diary reading for this second hour of the program. Good morning to you, Liam.
2: Morning. Thank you for having me.
0: Terrific. Now, you're ready to go with a community diary.
2: Yeah, sure. The Australian Italian Club presents the Murray Higgs Band with guest David Lee in performance on Sunday, the 4th of October. Come and enjoy good music, good friends, and a good meal. They're on from 1 p.m. to 5 p.m. at the Australian Italian Club on Westbury Road, Prospect. Contact them for a meal booking on 6344 7332.
0: Well done, Liam. And you're visiting Launceston this morning. You've come over for anything in particular?
2: Yeah, we're doing a walk down Cradle Mountain, so it should be fun. Hopefully the weather's looking not too bad, only one day of rain so far. But

0: Revive by the looks of me. And you're here with, you brought some family over or anyone?
1: Just me and my girlfriend.
0: You and your girlfriend, yeah. She's doing the walk tour, is she?
1: Yeah, so yeah. I did the walk a long time ago, but she's a first timer, so I'll take her through it, which will be good.
0: And you're heading down to the gorge, you're going to walk through the
1: gorge? We are going to go later this afternoon once we've bought all of our food, which should be too bad, but I think we're going to walk down there.
0: And you're going to have a tour through the city park itself?
1: Yeah, we're just staying on the edge, so it'll be easy. See the sights. I think she likes the garden itself, so that should be too good.
0: Oh, yeah, no, terrific. Thank you very much, Liam, for coming into the City Park Radio Museum. It's a great little tour, a great little destination for all tourists who come to Launceston. Thank you very much, Liam.
1: Thank you.

0: Richard Clapton on City Park Radio. Girls on the Avenue, 21 minutes past 11. How good was that for young Liam from Sydney? Comes in here to the City Park Radio Museum, where we get him to read out our community diary. Good lad too, Liam from Sydney, even purchased a calendar to be sent to him on the way out.
1: Come in and see the largest range of electric bikes, trikes and scooters in Tasmania at Tas Electric Vehicles in Invermain. 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Tas Electric Vehicles, 101 Invermay Road, opposite New Tas Stadium, the home of the Tassie Hawks, and a sponsor of City Park Radio.
0: We're back with Michael Christian on the Mornings With program right through till midday today. Here's a great old song from recently left us, Johnny Young and Company.

Because you know, tomorrow, I'll be missing you. And I know there's one thing that you can be sure of. I'll never, ever be untrue. And don't you know, darling, that even when I'm far, far away, I'll be riding home to you every day. And I'll be sending

Australian there, Johnny Young and All My Lovin'. 25 minutes past 11, City Park Radio having a public program meeting, and that's going to be on next Wednesday, the 7th of October at 7 p.m. in our studios in Tamar Street, and you can enter via the laneway behind Albert Hall. 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Perhaps find out how you can become a volunteer presenter. The pay is very good, I can tell you, as a volunteer. And advance notice for the next public program meeting will be, I don't know how that works here, Saturday morning, the 5th of December at 11 a.m.

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0: How sweet it is! The old catch cry of Jackie Gleason. James Taylor on City Park Radio, 25 minutes to midday. The Don River Railway will be raising funds for cancer research on the Pinktober train, and that's going to be on Sunday, October the 4th. Take a train ride on the Don Railway with a portion of every ticket sale going to Penguin in Pink, an organisation that supports cancer warriors and projects on the northwest coast. Tickets are available on the Don River Railway website. The Don Railway is a volunteer-run vintage railway, preserving the heritage of Tasmanian railways.
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Wilson Phillips on City Park Radio, God only knows. 13 minutes to midday this week on the hot seat. Paul Richards returns to the hot seat this Friday to tell us about what he's been working on in the past 4 years since his last guest spot on the program. Paul talks to Chris Sayer about a diverse range of topics such as iodine deficiency in Tasmania, the only ever murder at the LGH in 1830, and who was Frank Littler, and why is there a museum at Launceston Church Grammar School with his name on it? And then there is the unique art of making walking sticks. That won't be long for me, let me tell you. Paul Richards from the LGH History Committee reveals all in the hot seat this Friday after the 4 o'clock news on City Park Radio.

0: The Carpenters on City Park Radio. Please, Mr. Please. I hope that... Please, Mr. Postman. Sorry. I've got lots of people in here from the City Park Radio Museum. 9 minutes to midday.
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0: The Bangles and Manic Monday on City Park Radio. We're at 6 minutes to midday. And if you happen to come into the City Park Radio Museum today, like I've got two young fellows here with Mum and Dad, you can come out the back and I'll get you. You can go live to air right across Launceston, right up to Lowhead, down to, and I've forgotten where, Campbelltown, across to Scottsdale and everywhere else in the world, because we broadcast and live stream right around the world. And welcome to the City Park Radio Museum, or out the back here to where we broadcast live, young Josh and Ethan, and they're going to read about the limited edition City Park Radio calendar that we have on sale for purchase for 2027.
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0: Well done, Ethan. Step up to the microphone again, Josh, and tell us you've been on holiday in Launceston for how long?
1: Well, we've only been here in Launceston for 3 days because we stayed in Hobart, Binelong Bay and Port Sorrel.
0: And you've had a great time?
1: Yes.
0: Good on you. And Ethan, you've enjoyed yourself in Tassie?
2: Yep.
0: Yes. You can elaborate a little bit on it if you like. You've been in the park to see the monkeys?
2: Yeah.
0: You've been up to the gorge?
2: Uh-huh.
0: Uh-huh. Good on you. Man of many words, Ethan. Good on you. Thank you very much, and Mum and Dad too, for coming into the City Park Radio Museum today. I hope you've enjoyed the music today. Thank you for tuning into the Mornings With program right through till midday as normal. Coming up next is the Midday News, followed by the Long Lunch, and your host today for the Long Lunch is Chris Ball, and followed at 2 o'clock with Richard Barker in the seat. And Chris Sayer is going to drive you home at 5 o'clock. Don't forget the City Park Radio Museum is open till 2 p.m. It's open now. Enjoy the rest of the day in beautiful Launceston. I'll be back next Monday, I believe, David, with Umi. She might even bake a cake for us in the and you can get a slice of that. If you wander out here to the studios where we broadcast live, I'm going to leave you now. Peter Allen's going to see you in the springtime.

Kicking off our long lunch program today, The Killers and Are We Human or Are We Dancers? I think I'd like to think I'm both, actually. It's 9 minutes past 12. Big shout out. Don't do shout outs very often, but I'd like to do one today to our friendly volunteer at City Park Radio, Umi, who's not feeling the best at the moment. She's had a pretty big week with the Australian Transplant Games, and she's taking a much deserved rest at the moment. And we hope to see you soon. Umi, do take care, rest easy, and get plenty of rest, and we'll see you back on your feet again very shortly. Take care, Umi. We love you here at City Park Radio. This is Hayley Steinfeld and Afterlife.

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Sound of Kat Gretta, an Australian artist with I Know What This Is. 16 past 12. The 2026 Australian Transplant Games continue with cycling out at Simmons Plains Raceway up until 5 o'clock this afternoon. Pickleball is well and truly underway at the Northern Suburbs Community Recreation Hub through until 5 o'clock. And starting at 1 o'clock at the Launceston Workers Club is 4 hours of darts. Look for the bullseye and don't stand in front of the players. That's all I can say. And they look for Saturday. Don't forget, tomorrow morning there's football at the Riverside Olympic Football Club. Also a volunteer barbecue for the Transplant Games at the same venue. And then tomorrow afternoon from 2.30 to 4pm is netball. So still some activities out and about with the Transplant Games. And of course, they're open to the public and you can go and show your support for the many people who participate. 17 past midday, City Park Radio. This is Catherine Britt.

New music for Catherine Britt and I Get It Now, right here on City Park Radio. Just a heads up, if you're into poetry, it's nearly the start of the Tasmanian Poetry Festival that comes up in about 10 days' time, a week or now. But here's an opportunity, Live at the Hive, it's called, and Northwest Poets will be Live at the Hive. That's up at Ulverston, and it's organised by the Tasmanian Poetry Festival. It's happening tomorrow from 10:30 a.m. It's a completely free event, and it features poets such as Helga Jeremy, Rhys Campbell, Therese Kofartis, and Kristen Lang, and Craig White. It's an open mic, and refreshments also on the day. The space and catering is limited, so bookings are essential. That's for Live at the Hive. Find out more details at the Tasmanian Poetry Festival website. And as I said, that event is happening tomorrow up at Ulverston. So have a look at the Tasmanian Poetry website, Tasmanian Poetry Festival website, and choose to be theirs, perhaps. 22 after 12. This is Tame Impala now.

That's the sound of Australian group Tame Impala and Loser. City Park Radio, 26 minutes past 12. It's the Friday, the 2nd of October. And don't forget, Daylight Saving starts on Sunday morning at 2 a.m. Put your clocks forward before going to bed or after you get up on Sunday morning. Daylight Saving for another 6 months of the year. A time when we get more daylight at the end of the day than at the beginning of the day. Here's a reminder, City Park Radio is a community station and we've got a public program meeting where you're invited to come along and discuss your community radio station, give feedback and perhaps suggest some new ideas for the station. Everyone is welcome, and our next public program meeting is next Wednesday, the 7th of October at 7 p.m. It'll be at our studios here in Tamar Street, and you can get to us via our Studio D via the laneway behind the Albert Hall. Perhaps find out how you can become a volunteer presenter, or perhaps if you're already a member of City Park Radio, you might like to be on the programming committee as well. So all that happens next Wednesday at 7 p.m. here at our studios in Tamar Street. Entry via the laneway behind the Albert Hall. I'd love to see you here, and I'd love to see you participate as well. Here's a group that's been around for many years now, the Bamboos, and their latest release, On and On. Perhaps you think I go on and on.

0: That's the Bamboos, and On and On. 29 and a half minutes to one at City Park Radio, the Long Lunch Program for this Friday. Thank you for joining us. Really appreciate your company, and what a wonderful day it is. A little bit cloudy out there, but it's a bright day, and that's the main thing about it. And welcome to everybody who's here in Northern Tasmania. I tell you what, quite a few people have come down to do the Overland Track. They're heading off to Cradle Mountain to do that intrepid walk for 5 or 6 days or 7 days, depending on how fit they are. And of course, everyone's here for the Transbank Games as well. And of course, the other thing that went on sale this morning is Festivali 2027. I believe tickets are already on sale. People have swamped the website. You know, looking forward to catching up some great entertainment, some food and wine back in next January into the 1st of February as well. Lots of things are happening here in the north of the state.
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I'll just turn up. 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And like you say, you can wake up every morning to City Park Radio, no matter where you are in this world. Don't forget, coming up this afternoon, we've got afternoons with it, 2 o'clock. 4 o'clock is the hot seat, and today Paul Richards returns to tell us about what he's been working on in the past 4 years since he was last a guest on the hot seat. He has a range of topics such as iodine deficiency in Tasmania, the only ever murder at the LGH in the 1830s, and who was Frank Littler, and why is there a museum at Launceston Church Grammar School with his name on it? Well, and then there's the unique art of making walking sticks as well. Paul Richards, a fascinating fellow, particularly from the LGH History Committee, and he reveals some of the answers to those questions in the hot seat this afternoon at 4 o'clock, after the news at 4 o'clock, just before drive time with Chris Sayer. More new music now. Liz Stringer brought an album out about 18 months ago, the album called The Second High. So she's been working quietly, and she's just released another song called Sister. And it's a song written about a close friend of hers who died suddenly. And it's a sort of personal reflection on friendship, grief, and enduring love. This is Liz Stringer and Sister.

Australian singer-songwriter there, Liz Stringer, and her latest release called Sister. A bit of an homage to a friend of hers who's passed away. 18 minutes to 1, City Park Radio, National Radio News at 1 o'clock. In the second hour, we're going to go out to Longford. There's a big weekend of jazz out that way. I want to find out more. We'll do that after the news at 1 o'clock. The Long Lunch Program here on City Park Radio. These are the Hip Tones now, and 99 and a half won't do.

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And not just for the pawn, but all of your heart.

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0: Great Australian music there from around 20 years ago now. The Hiptones and 99 and a half won't do. Everybody wants that other half percent, don't they? 13 minutes to one, City Park Radio.
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0: Here's a fellow who was started off as a comedian, became a serious actor, appeared in many shows as well. His name is Hugh Laurie, and his track called St. James Infirmary.

track is called St James Infirmary. That's Hugh Laurie from his album released in 2011 called Let Them Talk. Hugh Laurie, a comedian, but he's started a TV show called House, and amongst other things. Pretty interesting man himself. It's 6 minutes to one at City Park Radio, your community station in Launceston. And we're having a little bit of a fundraising effort here at City Park Radio. We're producing our own 2027 calendar. There's a mix of pictures from the studios, the garden, City Park, and even a couple of presenters as well. I'm not in there. That'll be safe. And it'll be A4 size opening to A3 when hanging, and it'll only cost you $12. Now is the time to order your copy or copies. Buy one, buy 12. Call the office on this number, 633-4-3-4-4, between now and 3 p.m. Monday to Friday, 10 a.m. to 3 p.m. Monday to Friday, and book your calendar. We'll get it printed and get it to you in time for January 1, perhaps. And all money raised will go towards the running of your community station here in Launceston. That's our 2027 City Park Radio calendar. It's available for purchase, and we'll get it printed and we'll get it sent to you as soon as possible. Let's get to the 1 o'clock news now with Howard Jones, and No One Is to Blame.

0: Howard Jones, and No One Is to Blame. Certainly not. City Park Radio, long lunch program. Don't forget, after the news at 1 o'clock, we'll head out to Longford and find out about the Longford Jazz Festival happening this weekend. And of course, Richard, I can't remember his last name, Bailey. Richard Bailey will be here with a real estate tip or two just for you.
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3: Hello, I'm Alyssa Delfs. The first sod has been turned on an undersea electricity and data interconnector. Laura Devoy reports.
4: Marinus Link will operate between northwest Tasmania and the Latrobe Valley in Victoria. The project includes high voltage direct current cables, fibre optic cables, a communication station and converter stations at each end. Cables will span 345 kilometres, 255 kilometres will be undersea across the Bass Strait and 90 kilometres will be underground in Gippsland, Victoria. Premier Jeremy Rockcliffe says the project will create jobs and lower power prices. Stage 1 construction is expected to be completed by 2030.
3: Significant rainfall is expected to continue across Victoria in the days ahead, with much of the state already battered by storms and flash flooding. Melbourne recorded one of its wettest October days in years after the city received up to 25 millimetres of rain within an hour yesterday afternoon, with other areas of Victoria also hit hard. More than 200 calls for help were made to the SES, including 6 water rescues, after parts of Melbourne were hit by flash flooding. The city was plunged into darkness about 3 p.m. as the system moved through. Meanwhile, the Bureau of Meteorology's David Crock says minor to moderate flooding is possible in parts of northeast Victoria, Gippsland and central Victoria from today into the weekend.
5: There's no flood warnings current at the moment, but as that rain falls on the catchments, many of those catchments are wet, particularly in northeast Victoria, so we could see flood warnings issued over the next few days, particularly in eastern Victoria.
3: Victoria has introduced a new way to report hate crimes against the LGBTQI plus community. The new community reporting tool doesn't involve going to the police and will act as a way for people to report discrimination, sexual harassment, vilification, hate speech or human rights concerns without a formal complaint. It comes as a parliamentary inquiry into anti-LGBTIQA plus crimes in Victoria highlighted that many such incidents go unreported. The state's Minister for Equality says if you can't name it or count it, you can't fix it. But the online portal will change this, allowing policymakers to better understand what's happening across the community. A 10-year landmark deal has been awarded to the Royal Flying Doctor Service to provide aeromedical retrievals across outback Northern Territory. The service is set to take over from CareFlight in the Top End, Big Rivers and East Arnhem regions as part of the $625 million contract. NT Health Minister Steve Edgington confirmed that the RFDS would provide emergency airlifts and hospital transfers across the regions from July 1 next year. The service already provides aeromedical retrieval services across Central Australia and the Barkly regions, but under the contract, the service would introduce new aircraft to replace its ageing fleet. The Queensland Fire Department is reminding the community about the importance of fire alarms. Mike Goldman, radio host, actor and TV personality, has launched a 12-part podcast with the department talking about how firefighters saved his family when his home was destroyed by a blaze at 4 a.m. Here's a snippet from the first episode.
6: Welcome to Firefighters, and now I would like to introduce the greatest living firefighter known to mankind. And I'm probably a little bit biased because he put out the fire in my burning house, him and his team. Mark Dutton, ladies and gentlemen.
3: And turning to sport, South Sydney's Latrell Seagwalt has been named in a 23-man France squad ahead of the Rugby League World Cup. The 25-year-old, who made his NRL debut earlier this year, is the only Australian-based player included in the squad. He's eligible for France through his paternal grandfather. France will play its first World Cup match against Samoa later this month.
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0: And now to look at the weather information for the afternoon. A partly cloudy afternoon here in Launceston. And southerly winds are tending southeasterly in the early afternoon, 15 to 20 kilometres per hour, and then becoming light in the evening. The outlook for Saturday, a possible shower on 7 to 17 degrees, partly cloudy on Sunday, 8 to 14 degrees for the start of daylight saving. Don't forget to move your clocks forward an hour at 2 a.m. on Sunday morning, one way or the other, whether you do it before you go to bed or when you get up out of bed on Sunday morning. Daylight saving starts this weekend. And then on Monday, we have a partly cloudy day and 7 to 20 degrees. 19 degrees is our top temperature expected today. And looking at the latest observations across the region, Cressy, 17.4 degrees, 17.1 at the airport, 15.6 at Lowhead. And here in Launceston City, it's 18.5 degrees. It gave 19 degrees a bit of a nudge just on midday today. 18.9 degrees. Anyway, that's our news, sport and weather to the hour. We'll check the weather again at 2 o'clock following the news. Time now is 5 minutes past one. Shane Howard, he's the talk of the town.

0: That's Shane Howard. He's the talk of the town. I tell you what, I think I know somebody who's the talk of Longford at the moment. That lady is called Alison Cornish, I think, and she's associated with the Launceston Jazz Festival. Good afternoon, Alison.
1: Good afternoon.
0: Are you the talk of the town out that way at the moment?
1: Well, we might just be, because we're making a bit of a racket out here in Longford this weekend, and we've got a jazz festival on, which is lots of fun. Not just traditional old-fashioned jazz, but lots of modern jazz and great music for all ages, really. There's something for everybody this weekend in Longford.
0: Yep. So what have you been doing with your time? You've been just organising. I know you're the president of the jazz club there, but you're the main organiser for this weekend. When do you start planning this festival?
1: Well, really, I guess it started at the end of the last jazz festival a year ago, and this year it will be our 13th annual festival. And, of course, the festival was started by the fabulous Don Ives, who received an Order of Australia medal for his service to the community. And that was 13 years ago when he moved to Longford with his wife, Sue. Mm. And now it's been sort of handed over to me to help keep it going. And we've got a very, very big weekend planned and a very successful festival ahead, I believe.
0: I believe, yeah, Don was very big in jazz. He resided on the sunny coast, like they like to say, or down St Helens Way for many, many years. And he's That's no right. spring chicken, is he?
1: No, but don't tell him that you said that.
0: Because he's been around the Tasmanian jazz scene for quite a long time, so he's a man not to mess with.
1: Absolutely, and we're lucky to have Don opening our festival tonight as our guest speaker. So that'll be at about 5 o'clock at the Longford RSL. And tonight we've got a big plan. So along with Don opening it, we've got another fabulous veteran of the Longford jazz scene, and that's Bruce Gourlay, who's probably very well known as one of Australia's best jazz pianists, and he will be there performing from 5:30 with his band B1, B2 and The Zoo.
0: Yeah, I believe Bruce might have gone to school in the same years as Don, but that's not giving anything away. what makes jazz so interesting for you, Alison?
1: Well, what I really love about jazz is that it's the sort of style of music that evolves and is created in the moment. So there's improvisation in jazz, and that happens different every time. So the song can sound different depending on the musicians, depending on the instruments, depending on the mood. And improvisation is kind of making it up as you go, which is a bit cheeky, but it takes a lot of skill to have the vocab to be able to do that. And some of our musicians who are playing this weekend are certainly very, very experienced improvisers, which makes it really fascinating.
0: So what are the things you were doing the jazz festival? The official opening is today. You're running a workshop for young players between the ages of 12 and 18. Is that where you start with this idea of getting people to understand improvisation?
1: Yes, it is. In fact, we've got about 25 kids here at the moment, and I'm in the middle of the workshop. We're having lunch at the moment, which you can imagine is the best bit of the day. But the kids have absolutely blown me away. So it's a bit about learning to play more with our ears than reading the notes on the page, and learning to hear what different sounds the different notes make so that they can improvise. And I would say all 25 children here today have just gone leaps and bounds ahead in their playing in just the last 3 hours. And we've got a little concert this afternoon where they'll all get a chance to stand up in front of their peers and play. And they've learned a couple of jazz standards, which I hope they'll come and play over the weekend with some of the more seasoned performers.
0: I'm just thinking, learning to improvise. It also, does a jazz band have to have a leader in it, or do you have to have, say, 3, 5, 7, 9, I'm using odd numbers here, but all in tune with one another so they can just pick up and carry on from one another? Or do you really need to have a leader?
1: Well, you know, some jazz bands do have a leader, obviously, but one of the things we're talking about with the children today is the sort of secret business of being in a jazz band, and how to know when it's your turn to play, and what to do at the end when we don't know how to finish the song, and those sort of secret things that go on, the body language, the looks, the certain musical riffs that end something, that's what we're learning about today. So no, you don't have to have a leader, but you have to be listening and having a sort of an ongoing conversation with the people in the band, a musical conversation throughout the song.
0: It's probably the hidden language, a sideways look or something like that, that says it's your turn. You pick it up now, baby. It's your baby. So, you think the future's bright with your young people there today?
1: Definitely. And, I think apart from knowing the sort of traditional repertoire, these guys will take it further and create and invent their own new styles of music, which jazz will evolve into, and I think that's very exciting.
0: I'm just thinking, it's not just today. They also have the opportunity to participate in the rest of the weekend, don't they? They get to work with the others?
1: That's absolutely right. Throughout the weekend, we've got lots of mix and match sessions, and that is a spot where any musician can put their name up on the whiteboard and ask to join in. And they have a bit of a chat with the other players, agree on what they're going to play, and then get up and play together, sometimes for the first time. So you'd be amazed at how well it comes out when people haven't played together. But it's a little bit like learning to read. You know, once you know the language, you can use it fluently, and that's what will be happening over the weekend in the mix and match spots. And the children today have learned so much that they will easily be able to slot into those spots and play over the weekend.
0: Fantastic. Look, the weekend officially starts this afternoon around 5:30 with B1 and B2 in the zoo. That's Bruce Goulet and friends. And, of course, you've got the official opening. And then the all-girl mini big band is playing. I've been seeing some rave reviews about this group.
1: Yeah, people love the Chromosomes. We've played in City Park a few times to a sold-out crowd, and the Chromosomes is a 10-piece all-girl mini big band. They'll be playing from 7 o'clock till about 7:30 at the Longford RSL Club. And then throughout the weekend, we've got some great big bands. We've got St. Joe's Big Band playing on Saturday night. We've got the Deloraine Big Band playing on Sunday. We've got a couple of Hobart bands coming up, and we have a fun gospel church service at 5 o'clock in the Anglican Church in Longford, and we've got Vox Harmony, which is the official City of Launceston choir, and they, a 40-piece choir, will be singing along in the gospel service, which is just a bit of a fun traditional jazz sort of a service.
0: Yes, I've experienced some of the jazz festivals. The Suncoast Jazz Festival, and the Sunday was a pretty special day as well. They did have that gospel singing there. I noticed you've got some Pat's Big Band coming along as well. The Foot Warmers that play traditional jazz, and the Algorithms as well.
1: Yes, so the St. Pat's Big Band and also the Grammar Big Band will be playing on Saturday morning at the Town Hall, and then the Foot Warmers is a great trad jazz, if anyone's into that. And then we've also got the Algorithms, which is almost the opposite. They're really cutting-edge modern jazz music. And that will be all original music as well, written by the members of that band.
0: I was just thinking, it's a weekend with no football and, well, no AFL football-type football. It's a good place to go on and enjoy a weekend of music and friendship.
1: We would absolutely love to see everybody out here, and there are day tickets available, or just come along for the concert on Saturday night if you want to at the Town Hall. But

0: what we're going to say is that it's tonight is the Longford RSL Club, and Saturday and Sunday at the Longford Town Hall. And you can get tickets to the door if you need to.
1: Yes, absolutely.
0: Alison, look, all the best. I got a gut feeling that the way you said the Chromosomes, we are a great band. You're part of that.
1: I might be.
0: Alison, look, have a great week at Longford, and if people have nothing better to do with their weekend, it's the Longford Jazz Festival at Longford. Thanks, Alison, for joining us on City Park Radio.
1: Thank you. Bye for now.
0: Alison Cornish, who's the president of the Longford, I should say, the Longford Jazz Club. She's also the organiser of the Jazz Festival as well. I suppose we should play a little bit of jazz here. Here's the Piers Pickering Barrel House Jazz Band and Jelly Bean.

0: the Pierce Pickering Barrel House Jazz Band, and a track called Jelly Bean. I played that because I've just been speaking about the Longford Jazz Festival being held this weekend from this evening through to Saturday and Sunday. Lots of things happening. Longford Town Hall, the Anglican Church Hall today, and the RSL Hall tonight. So lots of fun and activity at Longford this weekend for the 13th annual Jazz Festival. 23 minutes after one at City Park Radio, your community station.
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1: A huge shout out to Chris, who just gave the station a call to say he's enjoying the program. Thank you, Chris. I really appreciate your call there. More music on the Long Lunch program now. This is, I alluded to, I think, last week or maybe early this week, a new album coming out. It's a re-release of a recording, or the first release of a recording made back in 2003 or thereabouts. Glenn Shorrock, and doing a collection of numbers that he did with the groups throughout his career. The album's called Legendary. It's now available, and here's a track from it called Rock and Roll Soldier. This is Glenn Shorrock.

0: take a short break. Be back with you in a few minutes. Thank you very much.
1: Well, you might be back with us next Friday. Might select another track from this release called Legendary, The Ultimate Collection. 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

Yeah, there's a fellow from Western Australia. He goes under the title Jimmy Bear and Boys in the Band. 27 minutes to two. Very shortly, we'll have a chat with Richard Bailey. Now, he's probably got some news about how to invest in houses or what to look for, what not to look for. And of course, we probably have a chat about the 0.25% increase in the Reserve Bank interest rate as well. Happens all around the world. We're not immune to it all. Interest rates rises in America and England and Europe and all those places. Why should they miss out on all the fun? Why should we? Anyway, here's Kev Moe and Taj Mahal.

0: All Around the World with Kimmo and Taj Mahal. 23 minutes to a man who almost gets all around the world and certainly gets around Victoria and Tasmania. It's Richard Bailey from the agency. Good afternoon, Richard.
1: G'day, Chris. How are you going?
0: Not too bad. Not too bad at all. And we say up front that Richard's from the agency and they're a sponsor of City Park Radio, but we're here to talk about real estate in general. What I want to ask you about, when I hear the word free fall, I think of bungee jumping, and that's free fall, and that goes down a long way and goes down very fast. And I'm seeing headlines this week about the property market and free fall, but it's only going down 1 or 2 or 3%. Yeah, I sort of think they're going to talk to me about 40% and 50% drops in the week. Is this believable that the market's in free fall?
1: No, definitely not. I think it should be said that both Melbourne and Sydney and Brisbane have taken a bit of a hit over the last 12 months. Mm-hmm. And in cases, 10 to 15%. But that certainly hasn't hit our market. Now, I'm not saying we're not here to start forecasting the future. Mm. But if you look at the figures up till the end of August this year, these are from REA and from CoreLogic, a couple of things are interesting. There are fewer houses on the market, like 30% less than the August last year. Mm-hmm. And prices have gone up since last year, from the median price from 543 up to 645. And admittedly, days are on market are a little bit longer. Mm-hmm. They're at the end of August, they're at 39 days on market. Now, I haven't got the figures for September, and we won't have them for a couple of weeks. But just in our experiences at the office, I think we probably have listed a few more properties, but not off the not ridiculous numbers. Mm. But to me, the most important thing is that when you read an article like you were talking about, and it refers to those mainland markets, not to our market, not to the Tasmanian market, actually. And I know that might sound like a real estate agent talking, but it's not. The facts are the facts. Mm. But I think the good news is, and particularly for the first home buyers who I love to see buying properties, is that there's not the urgency that there was, say, 4 or 5 months ago when we had all those buyer's agents in absolutely going berserk. Whereas now, and certainly, don't get me wrong, there's certainly some urgency on the right properties even still, but we haven't got that huge number of those buyer's agents attacking us. And so for the first home buyers, at least they've got a few days to make up their mind, but before they had a few hours. Mm. And that was very hard for them. And at times, prices were 50, 60, 70 grand more than where they were expecting them to be. Whereas now I think it's more level and easier for them.
0: I suppose in a way, if you're looking at a newspaper and seeing a headline, you've actually got to stop and think about, hang on, where's this story about? It's not about our local market or the market on the East Coast, the market in Hobart. It's about a Pacific suburb in, say, Sydney or Melbourne or Brisbane that might have gone down 8 or 9%. Mm. But the headline itself actually gets you in and gets you worried.
1: Yeah. The headline you were talking about, I think, without being critical of the press any more than they have to be. Yeah. I thought it was alarmist, but to put it mildly.
0: They say that some of these news stories are syndicated from, say, the middle of Sydney. So they're syndicated, but they don't have any sort of real immediate impact or consequence on a market, say, Launceston.
1: No. And I think just to make sure that everyone understands, I'm not for 1 minute saying if we get another rate rise after the one we had this week, if we get another one on Melbourne Cup Day, we will definitely see a bit of a softening. That's just got to happen because we've been pretty guarded so far. The three or four we've already had this year don't seem to have knocked us around very much. But I guarantee you, if you keep going up, at some stage something's got to hurt.
0: Yeah.
1: But the facts are in real estate, and particularly in small markets like us, unfortunately people die, people get divorced, people move, people have families, need bigger homes, the kids leave home, they want smaller houses. So you've always got that moving around. And then you've also got, as I said a minute ago, you've got first home buyers who are really keen to be able to buy their own home. And that continues to be affordable to a lot of them, particularly the ones that have been diligent and have saved a good deposit. To me, it's certainly not all doom and gloom by any means, and particularly in our market here.
0: I was just thinking, you touched on it a moment ago that the market is not softening that much, but the young people are getting a few more days to consider their purchase, which is a good thing.
1: Yep.
0: But also, too, they can't wait too long because they miss out on that opportunity because, as you say, come Melbourne Cup Day, there could be another rate rise. There could be another one in December as well. You never know.
1: It's interesting you say that because anyone that is at the moment has got pre-approval, they need to check at their pre-approval and see when it runs out because you have to go back with what happened on Tuesday or Wednesday this week. Whenever you've got to go back, unfortunately, when you go back next time, you'll probably have $50,000 less to spend than you had now.
0: Yeah.
1: Now, I'm not for 1 minute suggesting you rush out and get by the first house you can find. Make sure you get the right house for what you want. Mm. But just be aware that when you go back to get your next pre-approval, it won't be quite as much as before. And in quite a lot of cases, if the market does shift a little bit or does correct a little bit, that may be less than what the extra that you had to be pre-approved. So go back to your financial guys, your broker or your bank, and just make sure you know when that pre-approval runs out and see how it goes from there.
0: Anything else that's caught your eye in the last few weeks besides the Lions winning the AFL Premiership?
1: No, not in particular. It's a beautiful time of the year, I think, and particularly those houses have got nice gardens. It's a lovely time of the year. Everything's starting to come out. We've almost got our bulbs out of the way, but the now we've got our cherry blossoms and our apple blossoms and all those sort of things. So everything's looking fantastic, and we've been really lucky the last few Saturdays for open homes, although it was a little bit chilly last week. They've been lovely days, and it's just a nice time to show off houses.
0: Do you find spring is the time when you get the increased crowds?
1: Not in our markets, I don't think, particularly. That's certainly the case, they say, in Melbourne and Sydney. I don't think it matters much here. People are pretty savvy, I think. I think if they want to buy a house, they go out and buy a house now, and they know. Things have changed a lot, Chris, in the last probably 5 or 10 years, in the fact that people now go and get pre-approved, they go and get organised, they know how much they've got to spend, they know what they've got to do. Very few people now come to us that haven't already at least been to the bank or been to a broker, whereas you go back 5 years and I reckon 50% wouldn't have been to a broker or a bank, and we would have people we would refer them on to. Now I find that much less often.
0: I know when I was purchasing a house, I probably didn't think about it all that much, but the very first real estate purchase I was thinking about, I sat down and did the sums, and I thought to myself, I've got $3.50 for a week to spend. The rest is going on living expenses and a mortgage. So I'm thinking, can I actually afford that? Can I actually achieve that? Did I really want to lock myself away, three weeks at a time and go to the movies once every 3 weeks? And I decided, no. But then that's a personal decision.
1: But you bring up a very important point, I think, and that is, and I'd say this to all young ones, older ones can look after themselves, but they're all the
0: you
1: young
0: think so?
1: Ones. All the young ones, just make sure when you sit down, and you don't want to be in a situation, particularly if you're a couple, you don't want to be in a situation where you're eating baked beans for tea and, cut back on your coffees and cut back on a few things like that, but I can tell you that the biggest way to break up a relationship is money or lack of it.
0: Or baked beans. Richard, it's fun talking to you about real estate and some of the interesting sidelights to real estate and buying and selling and getting your first home. Will you come back and talk to us again in another fortnight's time?
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0: It's Richard Bailey from the agency here on City Park Radio. 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
1: Tasmanian talent there, the Wolf Brothers and Wannabe here on City Park Radio. I'll tell you where I might like to be on Sunday. That's at the Don River Railway. They're raising funds for cancer research with their Pinktober train, and that's running on the 4th. That's on Sunday. You're invited to take a train ride on the Don Railway, with a portion of every ticket sale going to Penguin in Pink, an organisation that supports cancer warriors and projects on the northwest coast. Tickets are available on the Don River Railway website, and the Don Railway is a volunteer-run vintage railway preserving the heritage of Tasmanian railways. And that's their Pinktober train on Sunday, running all day to raise funds for cancer research. Some new music now. This is local music. It's St. Melina, and Don't Make Me Beg For It.

0: It's a local artist. Goes under the name of Saint Melina. It's new track called Beg For It, or Don't Make Me Beg For It.
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0: 4 minutes to two, City Park Radio. Richard Barker's lurking. He's lurking in the corridors of power here at City Park Radio, getting ready to present his Afternoons With program. And don't forget the hot seat with Paul Richards at 4 o'clock today. I'll leave you with some music by Alison Krauss and Union Station now. And every time you say goodbye.

0: Nothing like a good mandolin is there. Alison Krauss and Union Station, and Every Time You Say Goodbye. That's it for the program today. Join me again on Monday, where we go in search of what's happening in the theatre around Northern Tasmania. And in the second hour, we'll meet a couple of people who turn words into rhymes and lines and poetry, and we'll find out more about the Tasmanian Poetry Festival in the program on Monday.
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3: Hello, I'm Alyssa Delfs. The Federal Trade Minister has proposed that Australia's super funds could be used to invest in the US meat industry to shield lamb producers from additional tariffs from the White House. Senator Don Farrell pitched the idea to the Trump administration during a G20 event in Wisconsin earlier this week. But speaking today, opposition leader Angus Taylor disagreed with the plan.
4: Now, if the government wants to go and buy American sheep, they need to explain that to the Australian people. But I can tell you what, they shouldn't be using Australians' money to do it. So I don't know where this idea came from. He's got a lot of explaining to do if he's going to convince me and I'm sure many Australians on this one.
3: Australia's artificial intelligence systems are being touted as some of the best in the world. Despite expert warnings, the government's safeguarding measures do not properly protect sensitive data from breaches. It comes after OpenAI broke into Medicare data earlier this year. This week, the Department of Home Affairs issued a directive advising federal departments to examine their older software and technology, which will be assessed for shortcomings in order of priority. Some tech security companies, however, have warned the edict is basically an extension of an existing system that doesn't work. But Infrastructure Minister Tim Ayres defended Australia's approach as world-leading despite the concerns. Australia's online safety watchdog has found major gaps in the way gaming platforms protect children from online harms. Adam Evans from NIRS News reports.
5: An e-safety review of Roblox, Fortnite, Minecraft and Steam found their approaches to tackling grooming, child exploitation and violent extremist content varied. Valve, the company behind Steam, was singled out as the only platform not using harsh matching, which helps quickly detect child sexual abuse material. The review also found that both Fortnite and Minecraft largely rely on users declaring their own age, making it harder to apply age-based protections. E-Safety Commissioner Julia Immung-Grant says services need to use systems that actually detect and disrupt harm before children are exposed to it.
3: Not all of Australia's states and territories will get a public holiday on Monday. The ACT, New South Wales and South Australia will enjoy a long weekend from tomorrow for Labor Day, a commemoration of the labour movement, which advocated for workers' rights. Queenslanders are also off on Monday for the King's Birthday public holiday. Meanwhile, for the Northern Territory, Tasmania, Victoria and Western Australia, it will be business as usual with no public holiday on Monday. And 80 university students studying dentistry will provide free custom mouthguards to participants of the Koori Knockout. The Get Your Guards On program returns for the third year with the biggest volunteer team to date. The University of Sydney Dental School will provide free custom fitted mouthguards to Aboriginal and Torres Strait Islander athletes competing at the event in Raymond Terrace this weekend. They'll also collect data as part of tailored research exploring attitudes, barriers and the effectiveness of mouthguard use in contact sports within Aboriginal and Torres Strait Islander communities in Australia. And in more sport, in the NBL, the Tasmanian Jack Jumpers defeated Melbourne United by just 2 points. Taron Armstrong sealed the win for the Jack Jumpers with 5 seconds left on the clock. Will Magnay was player of the match with 17 points and 12 rebounds. Tonight, the Illawarra Hawks will take on the Adelaide 36ers and the Perth Wildcats will face the Southeast Melbourne Phoenix.
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6: Whoops. I've got to get in the zone, I think. Sorry about that, dear listener. And thank you, Chris Ball, for keeping me on my toes. I went somewhere else. I am Richard Barker, by the way, the person responsible for this technical mishap, and I'll promise not to do it again. You are now listening to Afternoons with Richard on City Park Radio. Big thanks to Chris Ball, not just for keeping me on my toes, but for delivering yet another episode in his inimitable fashion of the Long Lunch program. He'll be back again to do it on Monday. And in the meantime, I'm here for 2 hours up until 4 p.m. and bringing you all sorts of musics, local information and news and weather. And that reminds me that the first order of business is to give you a weather update. And I can let you know now that we are in for a partly cloudy day. Southerly winds, 15 to 20 kilometres an hour, tending southeasterly in the early afternoon and then becoming light in the evening. Maximum temperature of 19 degrees. Overnight, we can expect a minimum of 7. Tomorrow, followed by a maximum of 17. Otherwise, partly cloudy day. Medium chance of showers, most likely in the late morning and afternoon. Winds will be south to southeasterly, 20 to 30 kilometres tomorrow. And that chance of rain is somewhere in the vicinity of 40% and 0 to 1 millimetre of rain. So it's not going to amount to much, but it's a bit. Right now, around the central north of Tasmania, it's almost 20 degrees in Launceston. It's 18 degrees at the airport, 18 degrees also at Cressy, and 16 degrees at Lowhead. I'll give you another weather update 1 hour from now, just after the 3 p.m. news. In the meantime, let's start things off with a bit of Kate Bush. This is a thing called Rubber Band Girl.

0: It's Sia and The Girl You Lost to Cocaine. And before Sia, we heard Kate Bush from her Red Shoes album from 1993 and The Rubber Band Girl. It is 13 minutes after 2 at this point in time, and you're listening to Afternoons with Richard on City Park Radio. And at this time, I'm going to let you know that City Park Radio is producing its own calendar for 2027. There's a mix of pictures from the studios, the garden, the city park, and even a couple of presenters. We won't tell you who at this stage. It will be A4 size, opening to A3 when hanging, and it will only cost you $12. $12. Now is the time to order your copy or copies. And if you want copy or copies, you can call the office on 6334 3344 between 10 a.m. and 3 p.m. Monday to Friday. That includes today. You've still got 3/4 of an hour to get in before the end of this week. All the money raised from this initiative will go towards the running of your community radio station.
1: Enjoy October. Time to marvel at the spectacular colour from ornamental gardens and native wildflowers at Bridgestone Lavender Estate. The lavender buds are growing rapidly in lush rows. Wildlife around the dam is active and the Bridgestone shop is buzzing with spring visitors. Stay listening to City Park Radio for your chance to win a behind-the-scenes private tour of the estate. Bridgestone Lavender Estate at Nebola, a star attraction in northeast Tasmania, open 7 days. A sponsor of City Park Radio.

That's the duo comprised of CeeLo Green on vocals there and the man known as Danger Mouse on just about everything else. They're together known as Gnarls Barkley, and that's a song called Neighbours by them. And before that, we heard from back in the early 1990s, Sydney band The Falling Joys and Locket. 22 minutes after 2, and it's time to let you know that multiple exhibitions by the Eclectic Artists are currently on display in Launceston until the 14th of October. The Curry Club in Elizabeth Street is showing Jenny Jones's Tasmanian Scenes in watercolour. Chris Taylor's Fabulous Acrylics are hanging in Harmony in the Quadrant Mall. The front room at Steve's Grill in the Centennial Hotel is showcasing Diana Murrell's exotic portraits in pastels and Paul Duncombe's bright landscapes. And Abbe Nick has some stunning works in the back room. There's also an ongoing exhibition hosted at the Artrium Gallery in the NICS building on Franklin Street, which is accessible during reception hours. Let's have a little bit of Sunny Lou now. Sunny Lou is a singer from the Gold Coast. She's got a new live album out, and from it, this little thing called Flowers in the Sky.

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0: But yeah, from the middle of the 1990s there, when Britpop was the most hyped supposed musical movement on the planet. That was Oasis from their What's the Story, Morning Glory album and Roll With It. And before that, from her brand new live album, Live at Dendaveen, we heard Sunny Lou from the Gold Coast and a song called Flowers in the Sky. 29 minutes before three at this time.
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0: If you're interested in what we do here at City Park Radio and you'd like to have some say in what happens, if you'd like to give some feedback, suggest new programs, all that sort of stuff, you might like to know that we are having one of our semi-regular public programming meetings, and it is happening next Wednesday evening, the 7th of October at 7 p.m. here at our studios in Tamer Street. All you've got to do is just wander down the laneway behind the Albert Hall on Tamer Street and you'll find us there, and we'll be keeping an eye out for you anyway. That's next Wednesday, the 7th of October, 7 p.m. Everyone's welcome to come and discuss this, your community radio station, give feedback, suggest new programs, and perhaps you can even find out how to become a volunteer presenter. And just a little addendum for your diary too, if you are interested in such things, advance notice that the next programming, public programming meeting after that will be Saturday morning, the 5th of December at 11 a.m. If you are a long-range diary person, you can whack that in your diary right now. Otherwise, we'll keep our fingers crossed to see you on next Wednesday evening. And we'd love to hear what you have to say.

0: The Black Keys there, and from their album El Camino, that's a thing called Run Right Back. And before that, we heard from out of the 1970s, the band called America and Ventura Highway. Right now, it is exactly 20 minutes before 3, and what we do at 20 minutes before 3, we'll let you know all about this.
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0: And Sheila Hoban will be your host on Souvenirs this evening. And let's have something a little kind of souvenirs flavoured. This is a song by Cole Porter. Not sung or performed by Cole Porter, though. This is a, well, I was going to say a modern update, but this album itself is a good 25, 30 years old now. It is a thing called Red Hot and Blue. It was a tribute to Cole Porter and a benefit for AIDS research. And it featured a stellar cast of suspects, and I'm going to play you a track from it right now. This is Debbie Harry and Iggy Pop doing their version, their inimitable version of Well, Did You Ever?

0: was going to say.
1: Well, you know, you're a brilliant fellow.
0: Thank you, I am.
1: Drink up, Jim.
2: So, have you ever been out to L.A. lately?
1: Well, no, not recently.
2: I went there. I had a rent-a-car and all.
1: Oh, really?
2: Yeah, and I got invited to Pia's house, Pia Zadora's house.
1: Really?
2: Yeah.
1: Was it nice?
2: Well, I didn't go.
1: Oh.
2: It would have been swell, though.
1: Shoot a guy.
2: It would have been elegant.
1: Elegant. Oh, wait. Look who's coming in now. Can you believe it?
2: I hear they dismantled Pick Fair.
1: They
2: it
1: did.
2: Wasn't elegant enough.

0: That's Gang of Youths. New music from them is called Things Take Time. And before Gang of Youths, we heard Iggy Pop and Debbie Harry together doing their version of Colt Porter's Well, Did You Ever? Having a swell party and all that. 12 minutes before 3.
1: Hi there, Richard Bailey here. Really proud to be sponsoring City Park Radio. Great local station, doing a terrific job. 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
0: Here's another bit of new Australian music now. This is some First Nations Australian music. This is a bunch of guys from Cairns, far north Queensland. They're called Jawara, and this is a thing sung in language by them. It's called Woolman Woolman.

There's a little obscurity for you from out of the 1970s there, from 1972, an English band called Wishbone Ash, Leaf and Stream from their Argus album. And before that we heard Jarraway from Cairns, North Funnels, Queensland, Woolman Woolman. It's almost news time. We've just got time to squeeze in this little bit of stuff by The Lars. It's called Feeling. I'll see you on the other side.

0: News, sport and weather brought to you by Bank of Us, the only truly Tasmanian bank, supporting Tasmanians for over 150 years. 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
2: Good afternoon, I'm Alyssa Delfs. Lawyers who lodge visa applications they know are unlikely to succeed will now be penalised as part of a federal crackdown on Australia's migration system. Registered migration agents and unregistered operators have been put on notice over the potential exploitation of vulnerable travellers. Agents who assist with applications they know or could foresee to have no legal basis will be banned under the proposed changes. That was the announcement today from Assistant Citizen Minister Julian Hill in a speech to the Migration Institute of Australia.
3: Ultimately, I do not have confidence in the policy regime or the system around which lawyers interact with the migration system. The department has been asked to consider policy options to address these issues, and of course we'll work with the Attorney General and through her, the Standing Council of Attorneys General, in considering the appropriate options.
2: The first sod has been turned on an undersea electricity and data interconnector. Laura Devoy reports.
4: Marinus Link will operate between northwest Tasmania and the Latrobe Valley in Victoria. The project includes high-voltage direct current cables, fibre-optic cables, a communications station and converter stations at each end. Cables will span 345 kilometres, 255 kilometres will be undersea across the Bass Strait and 90 kilometres will be underground in Gippsland, Victoria. Premier Jeremy Rockcliffe says the project will create jobs and lower power prices. Stage 1 construction is expected to be completed by 2030.
2: Authorities are undertaking testing to determine if the deadly bird flu has spread to a new species of bird in Australia. Karen Durandy from NIRS News reports.
5: Almost 60 dead ibises have been found at Lake Wiruna in Bendigo, sparking fears of a bird flu outbreak. Wildlife rescuers have also found sick birds struggling to walk and behaving unusually. Volunteers say they're finding it difficult to watch it unfold without more support from authorities. Animal Justice Party MP Georgie Purcell has called for urgent answers on whether bird flu is behind the deaths. Samples have been sent for testing with no cases of bird flu confirmed in Bendigo so far.
2: A Russian-Australian man accused of spying on the Ukrainian military has appeared in court for the first time today via video link. The 27-year-old was arrested in Brisbane Southwest in August and charged with attempting to engage in foreign interference. The Victorian man reportedly travelled to Russia in October 2024 for military-style training before returning to Australia and allegedly going to Ukraine the following year to join its armed forces. He allegedly provided the location and operation of Ukrainian military activities to Russian forces as part of the country's ongoing invasion of its southwestern neighbour. He did not apply for bail and was remanded in custody and has not been required to enter a plea yet. And overseas, a US prisoner who would have been the first woman executed in 200 years in Tennessee has survived two lethal injection doses. Krista Pike has spent 30 years on death row after she was convicted of murdering a 19-year-old woman in 1995. Pike's legal team says she was rushed to hospital for life-saving care after the second attempt. A last-minute appeal to stop the lethal injection was overturned by the Supreme Court, but executions have been suspended in the US state for the rest of the year. And turning to sport, South Sydney's Latrell Siegwalt has been named in a 23-man France squad ahead of the Rugby League World Cup. The 25-year-old, who made his NRL debut earlier this year, is the only Australian-based player included in the squad. He's eligible for France through his paternal grandfather. France will play its first World Cup match against Samoa later this month.
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7: 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I'm here now to tell you what the weather is going to be doing for the rest of the day and for part of tomorrow at least. Not with the utmost confidence, but as much as we can muster. We're looking for a maximum temperature of 19 degrees today. I think we might have even exceeded that, but we'll find out in a moment. It's a partly cloudy day. Winds are southerly, 15 to 20 kilometres an hour, tending southeasterly in the early afternoon and then becoming light in the evening. Possible shower tomorrow. Medium chance of showers, most likely in the late morning and afternoon. Winds tomorrow will be south to southeasterly, 20 to 30 kilometres an hour on an otherwise partly cloudy day. 7 degree minimum overnight, to be followed by a maximum of 17 degrees. Sunday and Monday are expected to be partly cloudy. Showers back for Tuesday, at least that's what it looks like at this point. Around the central north of Tasmania right now, it's 19 degrees in Launceston, 17 at the airport, 18 at Cressy, and 15 degrees up at Lowhead. There won't be a weather update after 4 p.m. because that's when we will bring you the hot seat, but I'll tell you more about the hot seat as we get closer to 4 o'clock. In the meantime, let's get stuck into this hour's music menu, beginning with the Alabama Shakes. This is a song called Hold On.

0: The Alabama Shakes there, no prize for guessing where they're from, and that's a song called Hold On.
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0: From out of the 1980s there, that's The Models, Local and or General. And before The Models, we heard The Black Crowes and their take on the old Otis Redding song, Hard to Handle. Right now, it's coming up to 17 minutes after 3. This is Afternoons with Richard on City Park Radio.
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0: And I can let you know who is on the hot seat this week, and it is Paul Richards. Paul Richards is returning to the hot seat after the 4 o'clock news this afternoon to tell us about what he's been working on for the past 4 years since his last guest spot on the program. Paul will talk to Chris Sayer about a diverse range of topics such as iodine deficiency in Tasmania, the only ever murder at the LGH in 1830, and who was Frank Littler and why is there a museum at Launceston Church Grammar School with his name? And then there is the unique art of making walking sticks. Paul Richards from the LGH History Committee reveals all in the hot seat this Friday after the 4 o'clock news on City Park Radio coming up very, very soon.

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1: I thought retirement meant slowing down. 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
0: 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Bar sales are available, and for tickets and table bookings, you can phone Annie on 0408 395 671. Annie's number again is 0408 395 671. Or we have another phone number. It belongs to Lisa, and Lisa's number is 0409 823 516. Lisa again, 0409 823 516, and you need to book by the 9th of October. Here's a bit of Florence in the

0: First up in that pair of songs, we heard from Florence and the Machine, Shake It Out, and followed that with Michelle Shocked, Come a Long Way. It's coming up to 23 minutes now before 4 p.m. We're in the home stretch of this edition of Friday Afternoons With, and you are on City Park Radio, 96.5, 103.7 FM, and my name's Richard, and I'm here for the next 23 minutes.
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0: The Launceston Scrabble Club invites new players to join them on Monday afternoons for one-on-one games. This is a friendly group and they meet for one-on-one competition rules games. It's very casual though, and players can refer to their dictionaries should they wish. The Scrabble Club meets every Monday from 2 to 5pm at the All Year Round Hotel on Wellington Street in South Launceston. Go along anytime it suits. Drinks and coffee are available in the bar and there's plenty of parking at the rear. For more information about the Launceston Scrabble Club, please call Diana on 0410 447 099. Give you Diana's number one more time, and it is 0410 447 099. Here's a bit of stuff from Sarah Blasco now. This is called We Won't Run.

0: Cat Power there, and a song of To Bobby. And before Cat Power, we heard Sarah Blasco, We Won't Run. Right now, it is 13 minutes before 4 p.m., and that's as good a time as any to share this with you.
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0: We're going all the way back to the 1920s now, not the 2020s, but the 1920s. From 1928, we're going to play a little bit of Appalachian rural stuff. This is a guy called Bascom Lamar Lunsford. He was a country lawyer and a fine banjo player and singer and raconteur and musicologist and all sorts of things. He was a regular rural renaissance man. And this is a thing from him. It's called I Wish I Was a Mole in the Ground.

was a mole in the ground. Yes, I wish I was a mole in the ground. 'Cause

0: That's The Wayfaring Stranger. It's an old, old, old song. Apparently the first published version of that was from 1858. That's not necessarily the first version. It's just the earliest one known, the first one where we have a record for. But as with these things, its origins are probably murkier even than that. It's just one of those things that was passed around and adapted. Adapted there in 1980 by Emmylou Harris, Wayfaring Stranger. And before that, we heard Bascom Lamar Lunsford from, he was from Kentucky, I think. I Wish I Was a Mole in the Ground from 1928. We're almost out of time, dear listener, but I've just got a bit of time to play one more song. But before I do that, I'm going to let you know, well, I'm going to play this for you.
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1: 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And just before I go, a quick rundown of what is in store for you should you choose to stay around on City Park Radio. After the 4 o'clock news, Chris Sayer is in, well, he's standing beside the hot seat. Paul Richards will be in the hot seat. And then Chris Sayer again will join us at 5 p.m. for 2 hours of Friday Drive Time. After Friday Drive Time, 4 p.m., John Elkham will be presenting tonight's Side One, Track One, which is featuring Chris de Burgh's 1989 album, A Spark to a Flame. And then finally, Sheila Hoban will pick up the microphone for 2 hours of Souvenirs from 8 to 10 p.m. All right, it's time to say farewell. I'm going to leave you with a little bit of music for the end of morning from the Central African Republic. Take care. I'll see you soon.

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2: Good afternoon, I'm Alyssa Delfs. Some of the world's largest gaming companies have been put on notice by Australia's online safety watchdog for not doing enough to keep children safe on their platforms. In a report released today, the eSafety Commission outlined how the providers of four major gaming platforms had responded to notices issued in April. Commissioner Julie Inman-Grant says it found big gaps in the behaviour of some companies, which could lead to immediate harm for children.
3: This is where we've started to put sustained regulatory pressure on some of these companies, but it's a shame that it requires that for them to uplift.
2: The notices issued to the providers of Roblox, Minecraft, Fortnite and Steam required them to explain how they were meeting the government's basic online safety expectations. Western Australia says its GST deal is working for the nation and must be retained. Scarlett Coppola reports.
4: The Western Australian Government has lodged its formal response to the Productivity Commission's interim report into the 2018 GST reforms. They recommended the federal government scrap its deal with Western Australia, describing it as a costly mistake. In its latest submission, the state government said the current distribution arrangements must continue and argued all states and territories and the Commonwealth have been better off since the reforms. Yesterday, Queensland's Treasurer David Janetsky called for an overhaul of the GST system at the National Press Club. The Prime Minister has ruled out changes to Western Australians' share.
2: Significant rainfall is expected to continue across Victoria in the days ahead, with a flood watch in place today. It comes after Melbourne recorded one of its wettest October days in years, receiving up to 25 millimetres of rain within an hour yesterday afternoon. More than 200 calls for help were made to the SES, including six water rescues after parts of Melbourne were hit by flash flooding. Jesse Schlig from the SES told the ABC more rain is expected this weekend in northeastern and Gippsland parts of the state.
5: We're preparing our crews to respond to communities in those areas. Our volunteers do an amazing job. Mm. They train for this all year. They're so passionate about supporting their communities. So please, just a friendly reminder to communities to stay safe, not only for your own well-being, but also for those that need to come to potentially support and rescue you. Make safe decisions.
2: Queensland has seized more than 500 e-mobility devices through tough new laws cracking down on dangerous riders. The nation-first legislation was introduced just 3 months ago to take non-compliant devices off Queensland streets. Meanwhile, nearly 2,500 fines have been issued to drivers doing the wrong thing on e-bikes and e-scooters. And a crocodile at the Australian Reptile Park has predicted the winner of this year's NRL Grand Final. Elvis, the saltwater crocodile, was given a choice between two pieces of meat representing the Newcastle Knights and the Sydney Roosters. Here's the moment where Elvis made his choice.
6: If he doesn't go Newcastle, he's fired. Come on, big boy. Hey, what do you reckon?
7: Yes, it's a Newcastle win. Give a big round of applause to Elvie boy. Bad luck, Roosters. Better luck next year. How good's that? Well, we're in for a night's win. That is right.
2: Meantime, in more NRL sporting news, Roosters utility Connor Watson will miss the grand final. Watson failed to receive the green light to return to play inside the Code's 11-day concussion stand-down period. It means Watson will miss Sunday night's decider against his former club Newcastle and will become the first player to sit out of a grand final as a result of a concussion.
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9: Hello, welcome to the program. I'm Chris Sayer, and today's guest was on the hot seat 4 years ago, and he was so interesting, and we had a lovely, beautiful chat about lots of things back then, about iodine deficiency and nuclear medicine and making sticks and crooks and writing books. That was a little bit of a rhyme there. I've invited Paul Richards back into the hot seat. Paul, hello, welcome back.
10: Thank you very much, Chris. Good to be back.
9: And it seems like in the 4 years since you've last spoke, all you seem to have done is write books.
10: It's been a busy period, actually. Been writing books for myself, of course, and also the Launceston General Hospital and the Launceston Church Grammar School.
9: Oh, really?
10: Which has been very interesting because I've been appointed their honorary historian. So I'm obliged to write a few books on their history.
9: Is that a big responsibility to be a historian for anything, really?
10: I suppose it is. It just comes second nature for myself because I retired in 2001. And, of course, took on solid writing from there on, mainly about local history and various other subjects, and particularly iodine deficiency from the health point of view. I've been writing, I did a trilogy of iodine deficiency, and I've just recently started another trilogy, so there's another three on the go at the moment.
9: All about iodine deficiency?
10: Yes, all about iodine deficiency.
9: Why is it so important? We talked about this 4 years ago, that there was a recognised deficiency in Tasmania for iodine.
10: Sure.
9: But then I thought we'd fixed it.
10: Oh, yes, it is fixed. Yeah. But it's like a knife edge. You can go either way. Either, you know, have good reaction to prophylactic measures, which we have at the moment, because we have iodine in the bread, and that's consistent, which keeps our iodine pool loaded with iodine. Mm. The other source is through the dairy industry with iodophores, which are the disinfectants that are used in the dairy industry, right, and that has iodine as well.
9: That was the book you just released 4 years ago when we last
10: yes,
9: spoke.
10: Yes, that's right.
9: Yep.
10: Since then, I've sort of moved on. The last book I did in that trilogy was the futuristic side of where we're going to get our iodine from, because iodophores can change to non-iodine-based sanitizers. So if we ended up with chlorine, that's not adding to the iodine pool in the dietary intake. And the last book I wrote was called Seaweed, because, as you know, in Japan, they eat a lot of seaweed, and it's becoming reasonably popular in Australia in major restaurants and so on. But seaweed is our major source of iodine. And at the time when I was writing Seaweed, we had a climate change situation here in Tasmania, and we nearly lost all of our kelp forests around the state. They're slowly but surely coming back, but that is the main source of iodine. Very high iodine content in the seaweeds.
9: So do we know why? Why is iodine accumulating seaweed?
10: Well, it's just part of the seaweed group that has that natural element of iodine in it. Mm. And they're very high concentrations, which is quite interesting. And there's been some lovely studies done, particularly in Northern Ireland, where they've looked at seaweed on the coastline that's been washed up, and the iodine is will vaporise from that kelp and various other seaweeds and provide iodine in the atmosphere for the villagers on the coast. And so they're not iodine deficient. You move, say, 20 kilometres inland, and you've got villages where there's iodine deficiency. So it plays a big role. And one of the books that I'm writing at the moment deals with that situation from the point of view that the iodine is a micronutrient, and we talk about that particular situation in Ireland with Professor Peter Smythe and Colin Dowd, who just published their findings a couple of years ago about that phenomena, about the rotting seaweed. Now, we would probably, and this is what the book's talking about, and hopefully some research in the future, I pick one area where we know there's a lot of kelp, a lot of seaweed that gets washed up and then is used commercially, and that is in King Island. And it'd be very interesting to do some atmospheric studies in that area of Curry, and also a medical study to find out how much, thyroid disease they may have had in the past. I doubt if they had any because of the atmospheric iodine from the kelp and the seaweeds that wash up. So it's interesting. So that's one of the books I'm writing at the moment.
9: So does that mean coastal towns, villages, and even sailors that work on the sea would not be deficient in iodine?
10: Well, you would hope not, because there's plenty of iodine around. Yeah. And the source of the iodine is a seaweed and the kelp, which is interesting. Salt spray would have a little bit of iodine, not very much in it.
9: Right.
10: But these coastal villages, they're worth studying to, if you have the equipment to measure iodine in the atmosphere, it'd be a wonderful study, because that's exactly what they did in Ireland, and but, it worked out very well.
9: But then when you have continents and you have population centres inland, away from the sea, they would be deficient?
10: Yep. Yeah. Absolutely. Yeah. And the interesting thing, if you go back to one of my other books on iodine, when we talked about the history of it, we had an interesting phenomena in Tasmania, in that we had the indigenous people in Tasmania never suffered from any thyroid disease and were iodine sufficient. And I think I told the story of that the last time we were together.
9: Yeah.
10: You then had the occupation, European occupation, and you would find that those free settlers would develop, because of iodine deficiency in Tasmania, they would develop thyroid problems, and that happened about three decades after they came to Tasmania. At the same time, you had the convict population. Now, the interesting thing is that the Aboriginal group in Tasmania never suffered from iodine deficiency, and there's reasons for that, and the convict group never suffered from iodine deficiency. It was only the European settlers, the free settlers, that ended up suffering from thyroid problems, such as goiter, which was quite obvious. The reason the convicts didn't suffer is because if you look around Tasmania, all the penal settlements are Macquarie Island, they're on the coast. Port Arthur on the coast, Maria Island on the coast, Hobart virtually on the coast. And so they were all free of that. And to this day, we still haven't got any evidence that there was any thyroid problems at all with the convict body. And yet the free settlers all suffered badly.
9: And they would have brought that problem with them from the mother country.
10: Well, some of the, look, I don't know, there's, from the UK, the major area was Derbyshire, and it was known as Derbyshire Neck. In other words, a large goiter that was known as Derbyshire Neck. I haven't really come across, in the convict body, anybody from that area that was transported actually developed a goiter here at all. So, yeah, it's interesting from that point of view.
9: Of course, I do a little segment with Dr. Frank Medill.
10: Yes.
9: I call Medical Mysteries, and Frank would call this a medical mystery.
10: Oh, yes.
9: He would love that. So all these books you've written about iodine, it's, do you think you'll ever get to the end of the story?
10: It's a never-ending story because you can look at various aspects. One of the other books I'm working on at the moment is a thing called fortification, and that's agronomic biofortification of iodine in staple crops. In other words, how do we get iodine to the community in their diet? You can actually add iodine to the growing crop, not by putting it in the soil, but using sprays onto the leaves of the growing crop. And that's been studied around the world as well. And that is one way of getting iodine. And that's a follow-on from the concept of having seaweed in the diet. So there's plenty of things that you can look at. And there's plenty of areas in Tasmania that could be studied. You know, like we've just talked about curry and kelp and, you know, what's the incidence of, you know, goiter and that sort of thing there.
9: Of course, you got interested in this because of your career in nuclear medicine.
10: Yes, yeah.
9: And we talked about that last time as well.
10: Sure.
9: But it's funny how you're long retired from this, but you're still...
10: Still doing it.
9: It's still intriguing.
10: You never really stop researching. I think the interesting thing is what I've been researching, and normally with a university PhD student, because they're the ones that have access to grants and so on these days. In retirement, it's very frustrating. You have lots of ideas, you want to do things. It's very difficult to do it. But one of these studies that I'd like to see through is to let the public know that it has been, for many years, the government has promoted eating fish at least twice a week or once a week or whatever, because there's plenty of iodine in fish. But the point is, where is the iodine in the fish?
9: Oh.
10: The highest iodine in fish is in the fish skin, not in the flesh. It's very interesting, and that's another bit of research that we've looked at. And I've had a PhD student do some studies looking at the skin and the flesh, and probably 10 times the amount of iodine is found in the fish skin. So what I'm suggesting is that when you buy a fish, buy it with the skin on.
9: Yeah, yeah.
10: And if you cook your fish with the skin on, the, you know, oh, I'd call it like pork scratchings, you know, because you fry it up and it really gets crunchy.
9: Yeah, yes.
10: And well, it can be a condiment.
9: My wife calls it crispy skin.
10: Yeah, crispy skin.
9: So you get a salmon steak with the skin on and you cook it, and so the skin is crispy and you eat the skin.
10: Yeah, and that's where all the iodine is.
9: Gee, there you go. So don't waste your crispy skin on your salmon.
10: No, that's true.
9: Well, there you go.
10: Wow. So there's lots of angles, that's what I mean, looking at different aspects. I remember at one stage the government was looking at testing all the water in Tasmania, in the lakes, the streams, the rivers, etc., and the collected rainfall tanks and so on. And we took advantage of approaching the government saying, look, if you're going to do all the testing, and the testing was because of the forestry industry, and there was a lot of talk about runoff of various toxic substances and so on many years ago.
9: Yeah.
10: And we saw the minister and we said to him, look, if you're going to do all these different tests on all these different water supplies, then would you include iodine? And they did. And that's how we got a wonderful result in showing us that there was hardly any iodine whatsoever in our waters. So in lakes, rivers, streams, etc. So in the past, that would be done randomly, like they check the water, you know, iodine in the Derwent. But this was every stream, every river, and so on in Tasmania. So we've got that data now.
9: They would have tested for a whole range of ingredients, elements, and stuff.
10: Yeah.
9: And so they just added iodine.
10: They added iodine to it. Yeah. And it was just out of pure chance that I had a very good friend who would open doors to the minister for me. And they just did it, just added it to it. It was wonderful.
9: So it's not what you know, it's who you know.
10: Exactly. The story of everybody's life, I think.
9: So, of course, you've done a lot of research and put that research into these books. You talk about you working on these books. You work on more than one book at one time.
10: No, not one book at one time. I work on at least three or four, even more books at once. Now, I mean, for example...
9: How do you keep track of everything?
10: Well, what I do is when I run out of... You hit a brick wall or you hit a writer's block, whatever, and I switch. If I hit a brick wall in researching one book, I'll move to the next.
9: Okay.
10: Purely because of the fact that I'm not going anywhere with this one, so let's get on with the next one.
9: Mm.
10: For example, at the moment, is that for the Launceston Church Grammar School, I'm writing three books, The History of Rowing, and that it'll be their 140th year in rowing at the school. It'll be celebrated next year, so the book will come out then through the school. Celebrating Women in the Grammar Community. This is looking at all the women that have attributed to the school over their 180-year history. And that mainly includes the matrons for the boarders, that sort of thing. Also for the Launceston General Hospital, three books, History of Children's Ward, Medical First in Launceston, and The Dramatic Connection.
9: Yeah.
10: And my own books. I'm particularly interested in ornithology, and I've written a book on the acclimatisation, the introduction of game and songbirds into Tasmania, one called Pigeon for the Table, interesting book on every aspect of pigeons, King Island pheasant, because it was the only game bird, basically, that ever did acclimatise to Tasmania. And another set of books, they're little small books, called Twitchings. And they're on the endemic species like the Tasmanian native hen, Tasmanian thornbill, the olive whistler, and the King Island brown thornbill. So that's all going at the moment.
9: Oh, gee. Ornithology is the study of... birds.
10: Of birds, yes, and oology is the study of birds' eggs.
9: Oh, okay, so, the native hen, the turbo chook. I mean, usually we just consider them a nuisance.
10: Well, honestly, they're a fascinating bird in that I think we're the only state in Australia now that has a native hen, because they died out in Victoria and other states, in particular, and it's very interesting. Because the book sort of talks about the behaviour and so on, very similar to how Frank Mervyn Littler, who I've just developed a natural science museum, at the grammar school, observed books and wrote his own book in 1911 on Tasmanian birds, which is a fabulous book.
9: All right, so Frank Littler. Mm-hmm. Now, he was born in 1880, died in 1922.
10: Very young. He's only 42. Yeah.
9: Why is he so revered? What's so important about Frank Littler?
10: The thing about Frank is that he was a passionate natural

0: those years that we had him, he was involved with his name being attached to insects and different new species that he found, so their litteri, and also one bird. All of the insects that have been named after him, such as masked endemic little bees in Tasmania, there's two species of those named after him. There is a mosquito named after him as well. Fascinating story with the mosquito was that around about 1911, 1912, there was a lot of work being done on tropical medicine up in Queensland with regard to malaria.
1: Yes.
0: And they were aware that the mosquito was part of this situation with malaria and the transmission, etc. And they wanted to know what mosquitoes were in Tasmania. And they got in touch with Frank Glittler and said, would he collect mosquitoes in Tassie and send them up to Queensland, which he did. And he ended up collecting about 11 mosquitoes. And when they arrived in Queensland, there was something like three new species that they had never heard of before. And so they named one after Frank, which was rather good. So he was quite famous for that. He was a student of the grammar school and was captain of cricket 2 years running in his last 2 years. He was a great scholar. He won a lot of prizes, particularly in English and essay writing. And as well as the museum that I've set up at the school in Frank's name, I've also reintroduced a medal in natural science that was first struck in 1870 in the school. It was way before Frank was a student there. And we've had that reproduced and now is given to a student in grade 9 that has a passion for the natural sciences. And they get a copy of the Frank Littler book that I've written and this medal, which is rather a nice situation. So he's being revered because, one, my association with the school is because I was a student there as well, but he's been forgotten. Nobody in Launceston remembers, you know, Frank Mervyn Littler as the entomologist and ornithologist because he developed a international reputation.
1: Really?
0: And he was well revered, and then he wrote the book on Tasmanian birds, etc. in 1911. And that was well received because the book was written purely on his observations of the birds, which is a really interesting way that a book comes out.
2: Was it the first of its kind?
0: Probably not the first of its kind. There were other ornithologists in Australia that had written books on birds, of course, but it was the
2: Tasmanian birds, though. Tasmanian
0: yes,
2: birds.
0: One of the first. Okay. I mean, Gould also wrote a little bit on Tasmania because he came here and his wife probably was more prolific with the birds than Gould was, because she's so well known for the painting of the birds in the books that Gould did.
2: Yeah, and of course so, they named a finch after Gould,
0: yeah,
2: didn't they? Gouldian
0: that's
2: finch.
0: Right. Yeah. Yes, absolutely, because that was an Australia-wide thing. But yeah, Frank has just been forgotten by the general public. As an entomologist, he did all the pinning for all the insects at Queen Victoria Museum and Art Gallery.
2: Really?
0: And you go to the gallery today and say, where's a Frank Mervyn Littler pinned set of insects? Wouldn't have a clue.
2: Hmm.
0: So he's been forgotten. When he died, he had something like 373 study bird skins that he prepared for students. And they weren't seen in Launceston. I asked the museum if they had them, and they didn't. And also, he had 19 boxes of pinned insects. Now, I did some research, and we finally found them in South Australia, at the Museum of South Australia. And in correspondence with them, we ended up getting photographs taken, all sorts of things, for the Frank Littler book, which is known, actually the title of that book is Grandeur of Knowledge, because he was a Launcestonian, got an international reputation in these two fields, and has been completely forgotten, which is most unfortunate.
2: Yeah, well.
0: And the nice thing about it is the book, I donated the book to the school, so that if anybody wants a copy of that, they can buy it from the grammar school. So they go to their office and there's books there for them.
2: So what is in the Littler Museum?
0: Oh, honestly and truly, birds' eggs. It's a big museum, and most of the collections have been from old

0: boys of the school. For example, you're not allowed to collect birds' eggs these days. That's been for some years now. I remember as a child in the 50s, I used to love collecting a few birds' eggs, and I think most of us did. However, no, you can't collect them these days. So I just put the message out to the old boy group, and I got a response from two people saying, look, I've got Dad's birds' eggs. He was a boarder at the school in the 1930s, and I've still got his birds' eggs. You're very welcome to it. Oh, yeah. And so we built up a birds' egg collection like that, and they're dedicated to those people in the collection anyway. Minerals, fossils, we would have the greatest fossil collection. There's over Tasmania, over 80 Tasmanian fossils that we've got in the museum. There's minerals, there's all sorts of things. And Nigel Forteith, who's become a very good friend of mine, donated his entomology collection of moths and butterflies, and that's just tremendous. There's four cases of moths and butterflies. So in between time, we're talking to various people still. If they've got collections and would like to donate them to us, they'll go into this particular museum. Yeah. But it's going very well.
1: So what's the status of the museum now? Is it open to the public?
0: No, not really. It's there for the students. One of the major reasons for doing it is that I've always believed in museum learning. It's something that has been supported by the school, which is wonderful. I believe that if you pick up a fossil in your own hand and you look at it and study it, you never forget it. If you pick that up again off a beach or somewhere like that in the future, and you may be 60 years of age, you'll know what it is because you picked it up and looked at it at school. And it's observation, which is all the psyche of what Frank Little was. He observed things perfectly. So it's all based on that. So it's based on museum learning. I'm sure in the future, once we've got the museum at a peak, then we'll probably have open days or something like that. And obviously during the school holidays or something like that. And we can show the public, because we've got a beautiful specimen case made. It's a cabinet with 44 drawers in it that pull out, and all the drawers have perspex in the top, so you can only look in. So it, when that drawer goes off to a class, they take the perspex out and they can handle things.
1: Okay.
0: So, yeah, we've done a lot of work.
1: But the book is available to the
0: public? Yes, yes, through the school. You can always get it from the school.
1: Yeah.
0: So, and these days, any books that I write for the school stay with the school, and the money goes back into education.
1: Right. So let's revive the memory of Frank Little. He sounded like a very important guy.
0: He was, and I think that it's a shame that he was forgotten, but we're bringing him back to life.
1: Yeah, which is good,
0: which is great.
1: Now, the other books you've written, of course, are available through Clifford Craig Foundation.
0: Yes, Clifford Craig look after us at the Launceston General, very much so. We're very close to them. We've been close to them now more so because they are in the Nix building, which is in Franklin Street.
1: Yeah.
0: And the LGH Historical Committee has a visual arts section to the committee, and we have a gallery in there. And as you enter the gallery, on the staircase we have two glass cabinets, and they have all the hospital books that we've written. I've probably written about 75% of them. The rest are written by the committee, and I keep on encouraging the committee to write books. So they're on sale at the hospital, but through Clifford Craig, because as a committee, we can't be there to be selling books, but they do that for us.
1: Yep. When we spoke 4 years ago, they were just about to move from level 5 into the Nix building.
0: That's right.
1: And that's happened now.
0: And they're so much more closer to us because of the gallery now, because they're on the first level, we're on the bottom level.
1: Yeah.
0: I had the pleasure of working with them last week on Giving Day at the LGH.
1: That's right, yeah.
0: Yeah, which was fabulous.
1: Yes, I saw a video of you dancing in the corridor.
0: Yes, I know.
1: thanks to Andrew Palmer, who was there as well.
0: Yes, we had a great time, and it was really good.
1: Yeah.
0: But I was on the telephone, you know, looking for donations, and of course you go through your contacts on your phone. And I must say that everybody I rang, not one of them refused to give a donation. It just tells you how much they love their own hospital,
1: yeah.
0: Which is perhaps the greatest provincial hospital in Australia. Its history is unbelievable.
1: Yes, and again, we spoke about that 4 years ago, and that's still the case. In fact, the reputation is probably growing.
0: Oh, yes.
1: A provincial hospital, non-capital city, but it does all these extraordinary things.
0: Yeah.
1: A lot of it's because of Clifford Craig, because of the money that goes into Clifford Craig and then goes back into research. And we're really pushing boundaries, aren't we?
0: Yeah, we are. I mean, the Hobart's got the Menzies Centre. We have Clifford Craig here. And they're a tremendous team at Clifford Craig. They really know how to... They get out there and put on so much for the general public.
1: Yeah.
0: And the research is absolutely fabulous. They have one day a year, they have a special session for the public to go along and listen to what sort of research is being done. So,
1: yep. I urge people to go to the Clifford Craig website to have a look. The website's fascinating, and there's a whole page there on the Historical Committee, Performing Arts and Visual.
0: And all the books are there as well, all the covers and how much each they are, and they just need to go along to Clifford Craig to purchase one if they'd like to.
1: Let's have a song. We'll come back and talk about some of those books.
0: Okay.
1: But back 4 years ago, you talked about your childhood and your dad was a jazz drummer.
0: He was.
1: I remember you played. We played a Gene Krupa song, which was great. Today you've requested a Dave Brubeck song.
0: Yeah, I have.
1: Very, very, very famous Brubeck song. Because of you still got memories of your dad playing jazz drums?
0: Oh, yes, absolutely. You know, he played with George Trevea in Sydney, which was the big band, big swing era during just after the Second World War. When we lived there, we came down to Launceston in about 1949 or so, and that's why I had my schooling here and so on. No, he was very much into Gene Krupa in those days, which was wonderful. But the reason this time I picked Dave Brubeck because... the composition that he put out in, I think it was 1959, was Take Five. And that changed, that was a not a new signature in music, you know, where we had 4-4, 3-4. It was 5-4. And it was the brainchild of Joe Morello, who was the drummer with Dave Brubeck. And it took him quite some time to convince Brubeck to play this new tune, which was in 5-4 tempo.
1: Yeah.
0: And Morello talked to Paul Desmond, who was the saxophonist, and I think that it was such a change in the jazz scene. Because 59, you had all your skiffle bands coming up, and then quickly that moved into the Beatles, etc. And things had changed quite a bit in the music area, but jazz had been the swing era right up to that time. And this 5-4 signature, in the way that they developed Take Five, was such a change in jazz. And I thought that'd be a good thing to play.
1: I just checked it was 1959.
0: Yeah.
1: Yep, okay. Here's Dave Brubeck in Take Five.

0: And that was 1959, Dave Brubeck, Take 5. And my guest in the hot seat today is Paul Richards. Memories of your dad playing that. Do you think he ever played that, Paul, in 5/4 time? Would have been really difficult as a drummer.
1: Well, yeah. he was a pitch drummer. And if you know what a pitch drummer is that in, for example, the National Theatre here in Launceston has a pit where the musicians are.
0: Yeah.
1: And Max Reddy used to come to Launceston quite frequently with the Follies, the Max Reddy Follies.
0: Right.
1: And he will always insist on my father playing for the Follies, because where people are doing, for example, it's the timing side of things, where they're doing a somersault or they're doing something. My father was absolutely perfect at that sort of drumming. And so, interestingly enough, he would always play for Max Reddy. And a lot of people don't realise that Max Reddy is a Launcestonian.
0: Really?
1: Was born here. Yeah, no, he was involved with that. But yes, he would have played Take 5. But he died fairly young. He died at 57. So we sort of lost him in 1970. So it was really the 60s was his last sort of timing.
0: Yeah.
1: But he had lots of trios and played with other bands here. Did a lot of work in Launceston.
0: Yeah. Great memories.
1: Yes.
0: Let's talk about some of the books you've written, and perhaps even recent ones. So there was a murder at the LGH.
1: Oh, yes, May, yes. Now, that was written back in 2016, and that's when the LGH Historical Committee first started looking at writing histories of the hospital.
0: Right.
1: And we thought the first one, which I wrote, was called Murder at the Launceston General Hospital. And it was the only murder ever occurred at the hospital, and that was in October 1870. It was the gentleman that looked after the gatehouse at the LGH was stabbed one evening, and he died in the arms of the superintendent. And the superintendent kept on saying to him, "Who did this? Who did this?" And he said, "I don't know." But the suspect was a warder at the hospital, and he was well known to the gatekeeper, and so he would have mentioned his name. And so there was a great search on, because the warder, of course, was very concerned that he'd been meant to be the murderer.
0: Yeah.
1: And so he took off and ran through the bush and all sorts of things. We sort of follow him where he goes and where he doesn't go. He went to trial, but he was exonerated because of this simple thing that the superintendent had asked, who did this? And he would have said the name, because he knew him quite well at the hospital. So, and it's never been, there's never been anybody charged for the murder.
0: Wow.
1: So it's only a small book, but it was so popular that it sold out in 2017. And so there's been so many inquiries about it with Clifford Craig to get copies that we decided to run another 50 copies, and that was only 2 weeks ago.
0: Right.
1: So Clifford Craig now have that book for sale again. So those that were looking for it can go and get a copy.
0: So you would have researched it through newspaper clippings from back then?
1: Yeah, it was. I mean, the big thing today is Trove. Where else do you go? It used to be trips to Hobart, to the archives. Virtually you can do everything from home these days.
0: Yeah, from your lounge chair.
1: Yeah, from your lounge chair. You can write a book just using Trove. It's incredible.
0: Yeah.
1: But with AI as well, that's, I mean, I have to mention this, because I joined an AI group just for writing and getting ideas and so on about 18 months or more ago. And I thought, I wonder if I could just write a book by asking AI. And I thought, well, I'll go to my pet subject, which is iodine. And I said, you know, I'd like to write an iodine. What sort of chapters would you suggest that I put in it? And it gave me all these chapters. So I went to each chapter and said, tell me more about this, and reference it, get references and so on. And within 24 hours, I had a book that was about 200 pages long.
0: And do you know if any of the references were yours?
1: No, no, I didn't see. And I started to check them and couldn't find them. So it was quite interesting from that point of view. But look, writing's in your blood, I think, that if you can handle the way to write and the way, I mean, I have a different way probably to other people of writing, in that I select something that I want to write about. I actually have a draft working title, so I keep that in my mind.
0: Mm.
1: I then set out all the chapters, and then I work through the chapters. If there's 12 chapters, I may work on chapter 1 today, and then I might be interested in chapter 3 tomorrow, that sort of thing. So I have a plan that I stick to and keep on researching and just developing the book and referencing it as I go. A lot of people research something for 20 years, then sit down to write it, and they say, well, where is everything that I did all this research on? You know, it all disappears in time if you're not careful.
0: I was thinking, you know, through your career, through nuclear medicine, you'd have seen a huge change in technology over just your career, and now we're seeing this AI technology invade us in every aspect.
1: Oh, absolutely.
0: Are you concerned about the accuracy of what it comes up with?
1: Well, it's interesting because for years now, Google, that's AI, and people never realised that before, and we've been using Google for the last 10 years. Mm. It's frightening where AI is going, and I think that we have to be fairly careful on where things end up. I don't know a lot about the other side of AI. I only use AI for ideas. The grammar checking is rather good because it'll go through your paragraph and it'll suggest, you know, it'd be better written this way or that, or whatever, any mistakes, where your commas are, all that sort of thing. And that's a great thing for a writer, because when you publish something, a lot of the money is spent on editing. And you get away now with AI can edit very well. And you either dismiss it or take it on board. And I do dismiss a lot of things because it changes the way I write. And I have to be careful that I write the way I write, not AI.
0: Which is important, isn't it? I mean, if we're going to maintain individuality, but personality, characters, all that sort of stuff, it needs to be us, doesn't it?
1: Yep, absolutely. Yeah. I mean, it's frightening. Somebody said the other day to me, we were just talking about AI, and they said it's frightening because people are actually going to AI to diagnose health problems.
0: Yeah.
1: And it's worrying. Yeah. It really is worrying. But anyway, that's a subject that I'm no expert in.
0: Yes. But of course, it's in the news now all the time. I don't think we can escape it. But anyway.
1: No, I think that it has to be really looked at in where we're going with it.
0: Yep. Lots of books available through Clifford Craig.
1: Yes.
0: Just harking back to what we talked about 4 years ago, you talked about how Spur Wing came about. Mm-hmm. Now, very important facility, and it's still going and still doing a great job. Spur Wing.
1: We introduced Spur Wing in the very early 1980s, and I brought together all the service clubs, and that became the board of management. And we approached the government because they owned the property Spur Wing at the top of Charles Street there near the LGH. And we were able to secure that on a peppercorn rental. And that's on a peppercorn rental still to this day. And after a few years, we had made enough money to purchase the house next door. And it was a beautiful two-storey house. It was owned by the Rose family from Rose's Shoes in Launceston many moons ago, and was decked out in blackwood. It was absolutely wonderful premises, so we own that. I haven't had anything to do with Spur Wing probably for the last 20 years, because in the late 90s, I left the LGH and went to Charles Sturt University to set up a nuclear medicine degree, and took that through to a master's degree, and then retired in 2001. So I haven't had a lot to do with them, but they are one of the most successful entities that we have, created through service clubs. And today we're seeing, unfortunately, a lot of the service clubs not getting members. The younger community are not joining Rotary or Lions or Apex these days. But Spur Wing has done exceptionally well and provides that help for people from the country to be able to come in and stay if there's a relative or whatever in hospital at the LGH. So
0: similar to mainland Ronald McDonald House.
1: Yeah, very similar to that.
0: Yeah, but it's our own thing
1: in Launceston, yes.
0: Yeah.
1: And it has plenty of accommodation. And I remember we started at around about $6 a night to stay there, and I don't think that I have no idea what the cost is these days, but obviously it's running at a profit, and all that money goes back into sustaining the wing itself, which is great.
0: Yeah. Where did the name come from?
1: The Spur family. That was their home. The Spur family came from Deloraine. I'm not too sure if there's still family members in Deloraine or where they may be today, but it's spelled S-P-U-R-R.
0: Right.
1: So, yes, and they, I think from memory, because it was a while ago, they passed it on to the health department.
0: Right.
1: Because the health department were looking at that time for accommodation for people out of town. And it sort of worked for a while, then it dropped into being a property for medical students, and that's when we came along in the early 80s and took it over and set it up as a home away from home.
0: Yeah, fantastic. Now, also 4 years ago, you mentioned, you dropped a little hint that you make sticks.
1: Yes,
0: and I thought, stick making, hang on, we light fires with sticks. You don't mean just sticks. So this is really...
1: These are walking sticks and crooks and cleeks. Interestingly enough, in my days of nuclear medicine, I used to go away every 2 years to give papers at conferences in Europe and the UK and the United States every 2 years, especially when we were in the UK. I'd take, say, 4 weeks holiday as well as the week of the conference. And I had a passion for making walking sticks. And in the UK, stick making is one of the guilds. There's a guild for stick making. And it's very, very popular.
0: So it's an outlet for someone to be creative.
1: Oh, yes.
0: To make something out of wood.
1: Yep, absolutely.
0: That's useful as well. But it's also a beautiful piece of art.
1: Yeah. The thing about the UK stick makers is that most of their sticks are made out of ram's horn, and the various sheep in the UK have a very thick horn which is able to be heated and fashioned into the shape of a handle for a stick.
0: Mm.
1: Now, there's wonderful horn around. There's a sheep known as Jacob's sheep. And that's throughout the UK, but in particular, it belongs to the Orkney Islands. And I've been to the Orkney Islands a couple of times and procured the sheep ram's horn from the sheep, and I've met up with various people over the years as master stick makers, and I've spent a week with them in learning the tricks of the trade and so on. So a lot of my sticks would be made of ram's horn, and that was fashioned in the UK and then posted out through customs into Australia. Now, once that horn has been moved into or heated and fashioned into the shape of a handle, it'll go through customs. There's no problem at all because it's already treated. Mm. And so a lot of my sticks were made from ram's horn. Of course, you make them from wood as well. And I started that probably, would have been in the 1990s. And probably one of the only stick makers in Tasmania that has spent so much time with the traditional stick makers in the UK.
0: So what introduced you to the concept of making a walking stick?
1: Well, I'll tell you what introduced me to it.
0: Not that you needed one, I assume.
1: When I left school, the head of the junior school started taking the junior school students in their last year to Maria Island. And it was named, the fellow was Denny Walter. And Denny Walter knew that I was particularly interested in geology at the time. And he said to me, would you like to come on a trip to Maria Island with the students? And I said, I'd love to. Now, other people that used to go was Bob Green, who used to be at the museum here, Derek Farrer, who was ear, nose and throat. We always took a doctor with us. And because at that time, your only communication was through walkie-talkie with the mainland. So we had a person in Swansea that would, you know, if we needed to get a child off the island, we could. Yeah. And we used to go across by fishing boat, though, instead of a ferry. And it was interesting, and we were walking to the southern part of Moriah, and we all sat down for a bit of a rest, probably 20 kids, and there was a couple of school teachers as well. And I sat next to a wattle tree, and it was only about an inch in diameter, but the bank had been worn away. And when the wattle tree, when I looked at the root, it was a 90-degree turn. And it was still an inch. And I thought, gosh, that's a walking stick upside down. So I cut it out and used it as a walking stick. Still got it to this day.
0: Hey, really?
1: And that's what started me looking at walking sticks, you know, a natural shape.
0: Mm.
1: But then later years, of course, you know, there's all different types of crooks, shepherd's crooks, cleeks. The cleeks are used for catching lambs by the back lead. It's a little small hook, and that's made out of, you can make, probably could break, but out of horn, no, they're perfect. And then a normal shepherd's, you know, and walking sticks and so on.
0: Yeah, so you would have been surprised to find out there's a whole history of making walking sticks.
1: Absolutely. In actual fact, I stopped making them because we had to downsize and I didn't have a workshop anymore. And so that was about 11 years ago. And I had a little forum that we used to do by Skype. And that's an old saying, saying that you worked on Skype. With the UK guys, we'd all talk together, we'd show us each other different techniques and all sorts of things like that. And I'm not joking, only a week ago, and I haven't been in contact with them for 11 years, I had an email saying, what are you up to today? Are you still making sticks? And I said to them, I sent an email back, said, I've just started again. I said, it's time, and I said, I'm just making handles, and I fit the handle to a staff or whatever with a screw thread, so that I just make handles, and you can change the handle depending on the occasion. So it's been really good, and I've just started once again.
0: Yeah, so you've come back to it. Do you sell them, give them away?
1: I used to sell them, but I had a big stock of them for this 11 years. And as I've been getting older, my friends are getting older and they start to stagger around. I say, I've got a stick at home for you. I've been giving them sticks for many years now.
0: Lovely. Gee. So much like your books, it's going to be a legacy. I've been talking to Paul Richards in the hot seat today. Thank you for coming back. And maybe in another few years, you come back again and talk about all these other new books that you've written.
1: We could do that. That'd be wonderful.
0: So we're going to finish with another song. This is Robbie Williams. Why have you chosen this song, Paul?
1: I chose the song purely because it caught my ear. And I don't know how to explain music in that light. But, for example, some songs that you hear, they really are quirky in not key changes, but just the way they've been structured. And as I mentioned to you before, Paul McCartney has got that type of change in the song, whether it's in a major key going to a minor key. It's just quite fascinating. I mean, most of the Beatles had that as well. I mean, Harrison had that. And in more recent times, this Better Man that Robbie Williams sings has got that quirky thing, and it's pleasing to the ear. Even in the first, let's say, 30 seconds, it grabs you because of that pleasantness that you hear in like a key change or whatever. So, and he's dealing with a song of redemption, looking at what his past was like and so on, which is interesting. But I'm not interested in that. I'm more interested in the structure of the song.
0: Yeah.
1: And it's interesting because, I mean, people like Willie Nelson as well. There are certain people you can pick out that are pleasant to the ear because of the change in the actual song that they're singing, the tune, which is great.
0: This is Robbie Williams and Better Man. Thanks, Paul Richards.
1: Thank you.

0: 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Tune in next Friday after the 4 o'clock news to find out who's in the hot seat. 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
2: Good afternoon, I'm Alyssa Delfs. The Federal Trade Minister has proposed that Australia's super funds could be used to invest in the US meat industry to shield lamb producers from additional tariffs from the White House. Senator Don Farrell pitched the idea to the Trump administration during a G20 event in Wisconsin earlier this week. But speaking to the ABC, Shadow Housing Minister Andrew Bragg was sceptical.
3: Well, it's truly bizarre that the Labor Party would be against people using their own money to get a house, but they're happy for super funds to be giving away people's money into the United States and to support their lamb industry. I think it's truly bizarre, but Don Farrell, I guess, is one of those guys that's been in Parliament for a long time. He used to be at the super fund and the union, so maybe he's just had too much of the Kool-Aid or something.
2: The federal government is being urged to do more to ensure Indigenous children are safe in Western Australia. NIRS News' Karen Durandy reports.
4: The call comes from the federal opposition following reports that more than a dozen First Nations kids were found living unsupervised in squalor in a state-owned home in Port Hedland. Prime Minister Anthony Albanese has previously said it's a state government issue. Shadow Minister for Indigenous Australians Julian Lesser told the ABC he disagrees.
5: There's been a failure of coordination of services across the state and federal government. There's been a failure of welfare checks. There's been a failure to look at what's actually happening in those homes. And the state government now has set up a coordination committee. It doesn't include the federal agencies. I'd like to see the federal agencies involved as well.
2: The Australian Medical Association says the nation's future specialists need more support. It believes country specialist medical colleges must do more to improve the training experience of the nation's next generation of specialists. The message comes off the back of the association's latest specialist trainee experience health check, which shows while some progress has been made, many long-standing concerns still need to be solved. The report found no specialist college received an A grade in any area assessed by trainees, while the overall experience has remained largely unchanged over the past 5 years. The AMA says there's still significant work to do to build up the country's specialist workforce, with many trainees citing concerns over training costs, representation in decision-making, and access to mental health support. Wet and severe weather is on the cards for Victoria and parts of New South Wales this weekend, with fine conditions elsewhere. Rain and thunderstorms are on the way for eastern parts of WA, while much of the west and east coast will be dry and sunny. The Bureau of Meteorology's Dean Naramore has the forecast for tomorrow.
6: Well, this low-pressure system is bringing widespread rain and thunderstorms to New South Wales, Victoria, and maybe even some showers into northeastern Tasmania. But the focus really will be through Victoria and eastern New South Wales, where we're going to see severe thunderstorms with large hail, damaging winds and heavy rainfall. We also could see heavy rainfall leading to flooding through southern parts of Victoria, particularly around the Otways and west-south Gippsland, and flood watches are current for much of the state.
2: And for the first time in six decades, a famous series of paintings depicting one of the most notorious periods of Australia's history will be gathered in one place. Australian artist Sidney Nolan's 27 paintings, which make up his Ned Kelly series, will form part of an exhibition of the artist's work, which opens at the Art Gallery of New South Wales tomorrow. And taking a look at sport in NRLW, in her final press conference before retirement, rugby league star Ali Brigginshaw has called on the code to create a separate chief executive for the women's game. As she prepares for a fairy tale finish, hoping to win back-to-back premierships with Brisbane, Brigginshaw made it clear there was still work to be done on the women's side of things.
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7: At 4 minutes past five, time to complete the picture with the latest weather forecast for Launceston. Mostly clear tonight, but more importantly, tomorrow, with a minimum 7 degrees overnight, maximum 17 degrees tomorrow. Currently, it's 18.9, so it's even warmer now than it's going to be tomorrow. A 40% chance of 1 mil of rain for tomorrow, so not much rain coming. We've had a fair bit on Wednesday, so I had 15 mil in my rain gauge on Thursday morning over that 24-hour period, so it's a fair bit of rain. Tomorrow, Saturday, 3rd of October, partly cloudy, medium chance of showers, most likely in the late morning and afternoon, Winds southeasterly 15 to 25 kilometres, increasing to 35 kilometres an hour before turning southerly 20 to 30 kilometres in the late afternoon. The weather situation says that there's a ridge of high pressure extending over Tasmania. A low pressure system and associated trough is deepening over Victoria, directing a southeasterly flow over Bass Strait. We've just heard on the news how much it's going to rain in Melbourne over the next few hours. The low is forecast to move near the southeast of Tasmania on Saturday before moving away to the east on Sunday. A cold front will approach from the west on Monday, directing a west to northwesterly flow over Tasmania before crossing the state on Tuesday. So that's the forecast for the next few days. For Hobart, partly cloudy day today, overnight minimum degrees, maximum 17 degrees tomorrow for Hobart. Light winds becoming easterly, 15 to 25 in the morning and tending southerly late in the evening. For Australia's capital cities, Sydney is a minimum overnight of 17 degrees, 23 degree maximum tomorrow. For Melbourne, it's just as the news just said, lots of rain coming in Melbourne over the next 24 hours or so. Minimum overnight minimum 13 degrees, 17 maximum tomorrow for Melbourne. Brisbane can expect a range of 14 to 26 with a very small chance of rain. And Perth, temperature range 10 to 24, mostly sunny. Adelaide is 10 degrees to 19 temperature range with a partly cloudy day. And for Darwin, 11 to 19 with showers and a possible storm for Canberra. And then Darwin, which is always the place to be, of course, 24 degrees minimum, a maximum 34 degrees. But we got it pretty good here in Tassie. I think it's perfect spring weather here in Tasmania. It's Friday Drive Time. Chris Hay presenting the program. Thanks for joining us tonight. And we're going to play you some music. Here is local Tasmanian artist Claire Ann Taylor. This is Strong as an Axe.

0: Clarion Taylor's album from 2016, I believe it was. The album was called Elemental. The song was called As Strong as an Axe.
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from the United Kingdom. That's a girl called Eddie. That's her stage name, from an album called Been Around from a few years ago now. That was a song all about Jody. Obviously was a friend of hers. It's 18 minutes past five. You're on Drive. 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Here's a song, a new Australian song from Fanny Lumsden from an album called Mother's Eyes. It's the title track.

0: New Australian music on City Park Radio. That's Fanny Lumsden and a thing called Mother's Eyes.
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0: Let's go to Canada now. This is the Tragically Hip.
2: One, two,
0: Fiddler's Green.
2: Three, four, one, two.

The Tragically Hip featuring the vocals of the late Gord Downie. That was Fiddler's Green. It's 28 past five here on City Park Radio. It's the Drive Time program. It's Chris Hay presenting it, and I'm going to play you a song now from Phil Collins. This is from his album called Face Value, which I think is marking an anniversary of some sort. It's very much in the news. I think it's been remastered to cover this anniversary. This is a song called The Roof Is Leaking.

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1: Hello, I'm Hugh McKenzie, Deputy Mayor of City of Launceston. Happy birthday, City Park Radio. 40 years is just fantastic. And all the work that you did to get to become who you are is something to be absolutely proud of. And what you've contributed to the Launceston and Tamar community over many, many years is something to be exceptionally proud of.

0: Priscilla Ahn from the United States, but I think she had some Korean background. Very fine ukulele player as well. That's a song from Priscilla Ahn called Astronaut. And here's another word from our sponsor.
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0: Here's Freddie Mercury at the piano. This is Queen from an album called News of the World.

Oh, Freddie. Freddie was a great piano player, wasn't he? Really could play a mixture of classical and blues and rock and mix it all up. And, of course, perhaps culminating in Bohemian Rhapsody. But that was a song called Melancholy Blues, virtually just Freddie at the piano from the Queen album News of the World. We have a public programming meeting coming up next week, folks. It's next Wednesday night at 7 o'clock. It's in our studios here at Tamer Street. You can enter via the laneway up behind the Albert Hall. Everyone is welcome to come and discuss your community radio station. You can give feedback and suggest new programs, perhaps even find out how you can become a volunteer and a presenter here at Community Radio here in Launceston. That's next Wednesday night, 7 p.m. here at the studios in Tamer Street in the middle of Launceston. And I'm going to play you a song now from Joe. This is Joe Jackson.

0: Joe Jackson from the album Night and Day. That was breaking us into.
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0: And tomorrow night, your host will be Vaughan Gibson, and he'll be playing you singles released by The Who throughout the 70s. So we're going to journey through the 70s with The Who and with Vaughan Gibson in tomorrow night's Reelin' in the Years. I'm sure he will be playing this song. This is The Who.

from the album The Who by Numbers from the 70s. That's The Who with a song called Slip Kid. And you'll probably hear that again in tomorrow night's Reeling in the Years when Ward Gibson plays you Who singles from throughout the 70s. Now, City Pop Radio is producing its own calendar for next year. It's a mix of pictures from the studios, the gardens, City Park, and even a couple of presenters. It will be A4 size, Ominka, and A3 size when hanging, and will only cost you $12. Great gift for sending overseas, maybe. Now is the time to order your copy or copies. Call the office on 6334 3344 between 10 and 3 Monday to Friday to book order your copy of the City Park Radio 2027 calendar. Of course, all the money raised will go towards the running of your community radio station, which is what you're listening to right now. Here's Eric Clapton from his album called I Still Do.

Eric Clapton, a song called Spiral from his album from just a few years ago called I Still Do. We're hurtling towards the 6 o'clock news. I'll see you on the other side after we play a little bit of Chicago.

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2: Hello, I'm Alyssa Delfs. Almost an entire month's worth of rain has been dumped on Melbourne in less than 48 hours as a sluggish low-pressure system crawls across Australia's southeastern states. Parts of the city were battered by up to 58 millimetres of rain in the first 2 days of this month, more than 80% of Victoria's average rainfall for October. Yesterday marked Melbourne's wettest October day in 16 years, while about 7,000 homes were without power overnight and more than 270 calls for help were made to the State Emergency Service amid flash flooding. Meantime, the Bureau of Meteorology's David Croc says there's more rain to come, with wet weather around Mildura, Griffith, Canberra and Yuka.
3: A large yellow area here for severe thunderstorms. Further south, we're more talking about rain through Victoria, but then as you transition north through western New South Wales, those typical spring thunderstorms with heavy rain, damaging winds and large hail all possible in these areas of western New South Wales, I should say, on Friday afternoon.
2: Queer Australians are far more likely to live with mental ill health than the rest of the population. That's according to researchers from Monash University who analysed data from the Australian Bureau of Statistics National Study of Mental Health and Wellbeing, showing the higher rates of illness. They found more than half of cisgender, non-heterosexual Australians and more than one-third of transgender Australians are diagnosed with a mental disorder. If you or someone you know is in need of help, call Lifeline at 13 11 14. Police will allege they stopped a group of men from continuing a spate of violent attacks across Sydney. Before being arrested, three men between the ages of 18 and 20 allegedly targeted two women while they were home alone in separate break-in attacks committed over a matter of days in Sydney. Police confirmed they responded to two reports of home invasions around midnight, one in Arncliffe on Tuesday and a second yesterday in Bankstown. Detective Superintendent Virginia Gorman says the men may have known the women would be alone and vulnerable on the nights of the alleged attacks.
4: I believe that these men had done some research and they believe that these women might be home alone and they might have money on the premises. So they were specifically targeted. Very violent, excessively violent for three men armed with a weapon against vulnerable women home alone. It's excessive violence.
2: And overseas, a US prisoner who would have been the first woman executed in 200 years in Tennessee has survived two lethal injection doses. Krista Pike has spent 30 years on death row after she was convicted of murdering a 19-year-old woman in 1995. Pike's legal team says she was rushed to hospital for life-saving care after the second attempt. A last-minute appeal to stop the lethal injection was overturned by the Supreme Court, but executions have been suspended in the US state for the rest of the year. Tennessee Governor Bill Lee spoke about the outcome.
5: People of Tennessee expect that those sentences will be carried out in a manner that's not only legal and constitutional, but effective. And that didn't happen. Now, I'm highly disappointed, along with Tennesseans, about what happened last night.
2: And taking a look at sport in NRL, Roosters utility Connor Watson will miss the grand final. Watson failed to receive the green light to return to play inside the code's 11-day concussion stand-down period. It means Watson will miss Sunday's decider against his former club Newcastle and become the first player to sit out a grand final as a result of a concussion. Listen to your favourite community radio station and national radio news on the Community Radio Plus app.
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6: And currently the weather is 16.7 degrees here in Launceston. Mostly clear tonight, 7 degrees overnight for maximum 17 degrees tomorrow for Saturday, the 3rd of October for Launceston. Partly cloudy day, medium chance of showers, but only up to 1 mil. So, yeah, not much rain tomorrow, unlike Melbourne. anyway, most likely, medium chance of showers, most likely in the late morning and afternoon. Winds southeasterly, 15 to 25 kilometres, increasing to 35 before turning southerly in the late afternoon. That's the forecast for Launceston. For Hobart, it's going to be a minimum overnight of 7 degrees for a maximum 17 degrees tomorrow. For Hobart, partly cloudy day with some more light winds. Looking at the National forecast, Sydney temperature range 17 to 23. Melbourne's temperature range 13 to 17 with a cloudy day. Brisbane is 14 to 26 with a chance of a fog in the early morning. Perth can expect a 10 degree overnight minimum with a maximum 24 degrees tomorrow, mostly sunny day. And Adelaide is 10 to 19 tomorrow with a partly cloudy day tomorrow. Canberra can expect a minimum overnight of 11 degrees, 19 degree tomorrow, possible storm in Canberra. And finally, Darwin is 24 overnight maximum, minimum to a maximum 34 tomorrow for a mostly sunny day in Darwin. It's the second hour of tonight's Drive program. I'm Chris Sayer. Coming up after this program will be Side One, Track One, and tonight will be the Christa Berg album called Spark to a Flame with John Elkham. Some more music to take us through, including new Australian music. This is Hayden Phillis, a thing called Stick, Poke, Tattoos. Yeah.

0: Hayden Phillips and a song called Stick Poke Tattoos.
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Joan Armour Trading, who was born in St. Kitts and Nevis back in 1950. She's 75 years old this year. That was a song from Joan Armour Trading called Frustration. It's 13 minutes past 6 here on City Park Radio, and it's the Drive Time program with Chris Sayer. I hope you're enjoying the music and the lineup after Side One, Track One, and the Christa Berg album from John Elkham. It's Sheila Hoban presenting Souvenirs tonight for another Friday night. Looking forward to a weekend, first weekend without footy for quite a few months. It's a bit strange. Also, big thing this weekend, daylight saving starts officially 2 a.m. on Sunday morning. We put our clocks forward, I believe. We leap into spring. Daylight saving starts this weekend. I'm a big fan. I know some people don't like it. I'm a big fan of daylight saving. Some light in the evenings now, we can get some things done, especially the garden. Anyway, here's a song from Neil Sedaka.

Neil Sedaka passed away in February this year. He was only he was 86. That's not only, it's a fair innings, isn't it? 86 years old he was, Neil Sedaka. That was from an album called Solitaire, and the song was called For the Good of the Cause. It's 17 past 6. You listen to community radio here in Launceston. He's an Australian band. This is Goanna, of course, usually headed by Shane Howard, but occasionally he let his other great songwriter in the band, Rose Bygraves, do a song. This is one of her songs from the Spirit of Place album. This is On the Platform.

I love that closing chord there. It's a beautiful choice to finish the song with. That was Rose Bygrave. That was Goanna, and a song from the Spirit of Place album from back in the 70s that was on the platform. From our community diary, addressing your best for the Kanamaluka Wildlife Rehabilitation Centre Charity Ball and Dance. It's on Saturday, the 17th of October. 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The charity ball begins at 7. 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That's the Kanamaluka Wildlife Rehabilitation Centre Charity Ball and Dance on Saturday night, the 17th of October. Here's a song from the new Ed Talaya album. It's called Tray, French for Three. This is Ed Talaya from At the Peccadillo.

0: It's Leia singing a song about our favourite legless reptile. That was a song called Joe Blake. 28 minutes past six. Let's have another word from our sponsor.
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2: 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You are very, very lucky. So I feel lucky, and I feel very grateful to City Park Radio because that's where it all started for me. I still have friends here. I still feel very affectionate about the radio station and very, very grateful.

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of course, from the very famous Tapestry album in the very early 70s. That's Carol King and Feel the Earth Move Under Her Feet. From Carol King to her fellow partner in crime, if you like, a great collaborator throughout both their careers, here's James Taylor.

0: Back in 2010, Carole King and James Taylor toured as a two-person act called the Troubadour Reunion Tour. It would have been a great concert to see, wouldn't it? That was James Taylor recorded live in concert, Sun and the Moon.
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0: which is in about 23 minutes' time, and John Elkin will be presenting one of his favourite albums, Spark to a Flame. It was released by Christa Berg a few years ago, a bit of a compilation album, and you'll hear John Elkin's presentation of Christa Berg after the 7 o'clock news tonight. Here's a song from a guy from Hobart. Released this little five-song EP a few years ago now. This is Adam Cousins, and the EP was called Running on the Rooftops. This is the song.

Very nice. That's Adam Cousins from Hobart and a song called Running Over Rooftops. It's a 7:15. He's a very famous song from Digby Richards.

0: It's a pretty iconic song, isn't it? That was Digby Richards from back in the 70s, and he had a lot of songs, but he's probably best well known for that one, Little Piece of Peace, really cleverly written, constructed song. It's 10 minutes hurtling towards the 7 o'clock news, 10 minutes away here on City Park Radio. And going to play you a little promo.
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0: Oh, nice little bit of stereo there at the end. Here's Colin Hay.

Yes, it is indeed a beautiful world. That's Colin Hay, a very clever songwriter. A couple of songs before the 7 o'clock news. I'm going to play a song from, this is Godly and Cream.

Godley and Cream and a song called Cry. Time for me to get that out of here, pass you over to the 7 o'clock news, and then side one track one with Chris Rea tonight. Going to take you out with a little bit of a little piece of Emerson, Lake and Palmer. Have a lovely evening and weekend.

Christmas song said, show me the way to go home. Show me the way to go home. I'm tired and I wanna go to bed.

This Waiting Heart. Don't Pay the Ferryman begins with a tense nocturnal journey on an open road, setting up a narrative of escaping a reckoning. He is fleeing, driven by a lifetime of preparation for this moment, and he's not alone. His path is haunted by a voice warning him against making a dangerous deal.

Now, this next track, Fire on the Water, captures the moment of almost uncontrollable passion between two people. The narrator is caught in an emotional and physical heat that feels inevitable, despite knowing it should never be.

Sailing away, the singer stands on water's edge, a boy watching the ships disappear into the distance, longing for something beyond his current life. The lyrics reflect a yearning for escape and adventure, pained with the sense of being stuck in the place.

sailing away. In A Lady in Red, Chris is witnessing someone transform from his eye, before his eyes, into their most radiant self. He watches his partner become luminous in what appears to be a formal event, suddenly seeing her with complete clarity. It is written in reference to Chris's wife, Diane.

In Borderline, he stands at the crossroads between duty and love with this emotional, charged rock ballad. He's on the verge of crossing an international border, torn between his country's demands and his personal connection to someone left behind.

The next track, Say Goodbye to It All, is a reflective, melancholic ballad that traces the journey of two people escaping war and finding peace in its aftermath.

The lyrics of One Word revolve around a man racing towards an emotional revelation driven by urgency and longing. He is on a journey seeking a connection with somebody who has captured his heart unexpectedly.

There's a Spanish train that runs between Guadalquivir and Old Seville. And at dead of night, the whistle blows and people hear. And then they hush their children back to sleep. Lock the doors, upstairs they creep. For it is said that the souls of the dead fill that train 10,000 deep.

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Well, God's not around, and look what I found. This one's mine! Just then the Lord himself appeared in a blinding flash of light and shouted at the devil, "Get thee hence to endless night!" But the devil just grinned and said, "I may have sinned, but there's no need to push me around. I got him first, so you can do your worst. He's going underground! But I think I'll give you one more chance," said the devil with a smile. "So throw away that stupid lance, it's really not your style. Joker is the name, poker is the game. We'll play right here on this bed, and then we'll bet for..."

railway man, he cut the cards, and he dealt them each a hand of five. And for the Lord, he was praying hard, or that train he'd have to drive. Well, the devil, he had three aces and a king, and the Lord, he was running for a straight. He had the queen and the knave and nine of ten of spades. All he needed was the eight. And then the Lord, he called for one more card, but he drew the diamond eight. And the devil said to the Son of God, I believe you've got it straight. He said, deal me one, for the time has come to see who'll be the king of this place. But as he spoke from beneath his cloak,

that Spanish train still runs between Guadalquivir and Old Seville. And at dead of night the whistle blows, and people fear she's running still. And far away in some recess, the Lord and the devil are now playing chess. The devil still cheats and wins more souls. And as for the Lord, well,

A spaceman came travelling. It tells a story of the worldly visitor who lands in a quiet village, bringing with him a message of peace and love. The spaceman appears as a figure of light and calm, his presence unsettling but not threatening to those he encounters.

Ship to Shore starts with a desperate, almost radio-like call from someone far away pleading for connection. The repeated lines ship to shore and the fading signal create an immediate sense of distance and longing.

Missing You starts with a simple but emotionally charged repetition of the title line, setting up a longing that lingers throughout. The singer is in a place with romantic memories, roses, wine and soft lighting, and hopes for reconciliation with someone he deeply misses.

Our next track, High on Emotion, is a vivid connection and the overwhelming power of love. The lyrics paint a scene filled with physical and emotional electricity, heart spinning like a wheel, eyes locking across a room, and an unexpected surge of feeling that feels explosive.

0: Diamond in the Dark. Well, thank you for listening to A Spark in the Flame. Christopher John Davison was born on the 15th of October 1948 in Argentina. His father was a British diplomat. After living in various countries in his early years, he and his parents finally settled in County Wexford in Ireland. They bought a dilapidated castle, which they converted into a hotel in the 1960s, and a young Chris sang to the guests.
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6: Good evening and welcome to Souvenirs with Sheila Hoban. I'll be taking you through until 10 o'clock this evening. I hope you'll be able to stay with me and, more importantly, as I always say, enjoy the music. But before I do start the music, I'll give you an update on the weather for the remainder of this evening, although there's not much to say for this evening, but mainly for tomorrow. For Saturday, the 3rd of October, a minimum of 7, a maximum of 17, and partly cloudy, with a medium chance of showers, most likely in the late morning and afternoon. Winds southeasterly, 15 to 25 kilometres an hour, increasing to 35 kilometres an hour, before turning southerly, 20 to 30 kilometres in the late afternoon. UV index will be current from 20 past 9 in the morning until 20 to 3 in the afternoon, and it is predicted to reach 5, which is moderate. Cressy at the moment is now 10.5, Launceston 14.1, the airport 9.7, and Lowhead is 12 degrees. So you're up to date with the weather for this hour anyway. So, as I said, welcome to Souvenirs. Souvenirs is a programme, as the promotion you've just been listening to said, is music from 30s, 40s and 50s. I always start with 30s and work my way through. So, once again, here we are with 30s music, and it's Al Boley and The Very Thought of You.

to keep by my bed. 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

0: The Mills Brothers and I'll Be Around. And starting the programme off tonight, Al Boley with The Very Thought of You. The time is now 8 and a half minutes past 8 on City Park Radio 103.7 and 96.5 FM, and you're listening to Souvenirs with Sheila. Coming up now, I've got Bing Crosby. Somebody Stole Gabriel's Horn.
1: Stop this meeting, gather round, put those horns down on the ground. Quiet down now, shut off them bells. Who's got that horn of Gabriel? Now Gabriel is mighty sore, 'cause he can't blow his horn no more. He's gotta have a horn to play, to make us all awaken on the judgment day. You'll be coming, you'll be going, you'll be waiting for that blowing, but you'll all be

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I'll have to find some other way. If I heard that horn, I'd know the tone. Let's try each one of you.

0: Now if Mr. Gabe heard that, and I'm sure he did, he's gonna be glad his horn was hit. He's getting old and his eyes are dim, so he'll probably hire you to play for him.
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0: What's he got there?
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0: What's he doing with it?
1: He's trying to show you how the music goes around and around.
0: Oh, he can't show me how the music goes around and around on a straight instrument.
1: Ouch. Kick it, Sid. 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
0: Boy, he can kick it for my money.

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1: Boy, that's sliding, it's not kicking it.
0: And now we're gonna put on a customer's chorus, and we want you all to join in lightly on

I think I cut that off a little bit too soon. I thought they'd finished. Tommy Dorsey's Clump Ache 7, and the vocalist was Edith Wright. And the music goes round and around. And before that, we listened to Bing Crosby with Somebody Stole Gabriel's Horn. From our community, City Park Radio are holding a public programming meeting next Wednesday, the 7th of October at 7 p.m. It's going to be held at our studios here in Tamar Street, and you enter via the laneway behind the Albert Hall. 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Perhaps even find out how you can become a volunteer presenter. And just for information, we are having a following public programming meeting on Saturday morning, the 5th of December at 11 a.m. But the main one is to be held next Wednesday, the 7th of October at 7 p.m. Join us if you can. We'd love your company. Coming up now, we've got Harry James and his orchestra with Helen Forrest as the vocalist. I've heard that song before.

0: That was a little medley from Vera Lynn, starting off with Bless Them All. And we're going to hang out the washing on the Siegfried Line, and followed by Kiss Me Goodnight, Sergeant Major. And before that, we had Jimmy Dorsey and his orchestra, and I Got Rhythm. And I hope you weren't dancing to that because you'd got your legs twisted up. I tried it once, and no, it didn't work. 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

Frank Sinatra, You'll Never Know. I think that's a very, very early Frank Sinatra. Glenn Miller prior to that in his orchestra with Ray Ebel and The Story of a Starry Night. City Park Radio is producing its own calendar for 2027. There is a mixture of pictures from the studios, the garden, City Park, and even a couple of presenters. It will be A4 size, opening to A3 when hanging, and will only cost you $12. Now is the time to order your copy or copies. 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And all the money raised will go towards the running of your community radio station. 22 or 21 and a half minutes to 9. Judy Garland and Gene Kelly for Me and My Gal.

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a little bit of souvenirs music and also a little bit of jazz music. And if you are interested in jazz, don't forget we have Jazz Spectrum on Sunday morning from 9 a.m. until 11 a.m. And this week's presenter is Karen Burke. And that was Billie Holiday with Georgia on My Mind. And prior to Billie, we had Judy Garland and Gene Kelly with For Me and My Girl. Coming up now, we've got Tommy Sands. And I think Tommy Sands was married to Nancy Sinatra at one time. Don't quote me. I may be wrong. 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
1: This is the place. What a great town. 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

I could have danced all night. Came from the show My Fair Lady. And don't forget we have Sound of Stage and Screen each Sunday evening from 8 o'clock until 10 o'clock. And this week's presenter is John Wilson. You may hear something similar to I Could Have Danced All Night. You never know. And before Sylvia Sims, we heard Tommy Sands and Sing, Boy, Sing. And it's just coming up to 9 minutes to nine. Well, Torme coming now with Blue Moon.

0: Johnny Ray, Just Walking in the Rain. Mel Torme prior to that, and Blue Moon. Got Perry Como, Don't Let the Stars Get in Your Eyes.
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Well, Elvis is taking us up to 9 o'clock with Love Me Tender. So as it is 9 o'clock, I'll give you an update on the weather as it is at the, just now. Cressy is now 10.6, Launceston 12.7, the airport 8.7, and Lowhead is 12.5 degrees. For tomorrow, Saturday the 3rd of October here in Launceston, a minimum of 7, a maximum of 17. And partly cloudy with a medium chance of showers, most likely in the late morning and afternoon. Winds southeasterly 15 to 25 kilometres an hour, increasing to 35 kilometres an hour, before turning southerly 20 to 30 kilometres an hour in the late afternoon. You are listening to Souvenirs with Sheila Hoban. I'll be taking you through until 10 o'clock when we have 1200 degrees, which is followed at 10 o'clock. Sorry, that's incorrect. This is the first, The Sound of Now, which is coming from, sorry, I was reading from a wrong roster. 10 o'clock, we see The Sound of Now from here, City Park Radio, followed at 11 o'clock with the first Australian Music Hour. And then at midnight, we go to the Community Radio overnight. So we have breakfast in the morning, and tomorrow's breakfast presenter tomorrow, as usual on a Saturday, is John Elcombe. So let's get back to the music, and we are starting off with Perry Como with Don't Let the Stars Get in Your Eyes.

0: Lord Price and Personality. Perry Como, Don't Let the Stars Get in Your Eyes before that. Well, it's just coming up to 7 minutes past nine. You may be aware that during this week we've had the 2026 Australian Transplant Games happening. Well, tomorrow the schedule from 9 a.m. until 11:30 a.m. is football, which is going to be held at the Riverside Olympic Football Club. Then also at 9 o'clock until 11:30 is the volunteer barbecue, which is also at the Riverside Olympic Football Club. Then at 12:45 until 2 p.m. we have the Women's Wellness Northern Suburbs Community, which is going to be held at the Community Recreation Club Hub. Sorry. Followed at 2:30 p.m. until 4 p.m. is netball at the Northern Suburbs Community Recreation Hub also. Then at 6 o'clock until 10 o'clock in the evening, it's the gala dinner, and that's going to be held at the Hotel Grand Chancellor. So you may be able to attend one or more of those events if you wish. The Gaylord's coming up now with Mama Marie.
1: Hey! Who's that? Mama.

Paul Anka and I Love You Baby. The Gaylords before that, Mama Marie. Time is now just coming up to 12 and a half minutes past nine. We've got Johnny Duncan and Last Train to San Fernando.

Papoon, Remember Your Mine. And Johnny Duncan, Last Train to San Fernando. From our community diary once again. Live at the Hive for City Park Radio community announcements. If you live on the Northwest Coast, don't miss this exciting poetry event. Northwest Poets are live at Hive Tasmania Gallery Space, Hive, Ulverston. 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This is a completely free event featuring Helga Jeremy, Rhys Campbell, Therese Corfiatis, Kristen Lang and Craig White, plus open mic and refreshments. Space and catering are limited, so bookings are essential. So head to Tasmania Poetry Festival website for more information. Time is 18 and a half minutes past nine. And we've got Elvis once again. Have I Told You Lately?

The Diamonds and Little Darlin'. Before that, Elvis Presley, Have I Told You Lately? Coming up now, we've got Little Richard, Send Me Some Lovin'.

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Anne Shelton, I'll Be Seeing You. And I think Anne was Britain's answer to Joe Stafford, the American artist, Joe Stafford. I think she was compared very much to Joe at the time. And before Anne, we had Little Richard and Send Me Some Lovin'. Paul Whiteman and his orchestra with, oh, you can dance to this if you wish, Charleston.

0: Judy Garland and Over the Rainbow with Paul Whiteman and his orchestra and Charleston before that. From our community diary once again, the Don River Railway will be raising funds for cancer research on the Pinktober train on October the 4th. So take a train ride on the Don Railway with a portion of every ticket sale going to Penguin in Pink, an organisation that supports cancer warriors and projects on the northwest coast. Tickets are available on the Don River Railway website. The Don Railway is a volunteer-run vintage railway preserving the heritage of Tasmanian railways. And if you're a member of a non-profit organisation and you have an event which you'd like others to know about and hopefully support, here's what you can do.
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so, Sonny boy. 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
1: So, man, we sure had a ball at the club tonight, didn't we?
2: We sure did. And I feel real groovy.
1: I feel real great myself. Say, I don't like your friends, man. And I don't think they like me either.
2: Who's that, man?
1: Those two brothers, Haig and Haig. So, look here, I want you to meet my friend Richard. He was at the club early and went home with the key. So I'll have to knock on the door. Here's where we live. Open the door, Richard. We live in the back, so maybe Richard didn't hear me so good. I'll have to knock a little harder. Open up the door, Richard. Oh, Richard must be asleep back there, man.

0: door.
1: I'm gonna knock on this door one more time, man, and try to get Richard up, because I sure want you to meet him. Open up the door, Richard. It's cold out here, man.
2: Say, man, you're a little loud. Look what's happening across the street there.
1: Now, ain't that something? Every time I come home late, that old woman is in the window peering at me. Look at her calling old sister. Talking about, ain't that him? Ain't that him? Yeah, this is me and I'm late again. So what?
3: Did you hear what she said?
1: What'd she say?
3: She said, look at him. There he comes home late again. I sure wish he was mine.
1: And I wish you were mine, and I'd collect double indemnity.
3: Say, look here, man. Maybe Richard ain't alone. Perhaps you should say, ouvre la porte.
1: Ouvre the devil. I'm gonna knock on this door one more time and try to get Richard up from there. Open the door, Richard. The smog's a dog out here, man.
2: Say, man, you're still a little loud. Look who's in back of you.
1: Hi, officer. Breaking in? Well, man, I live here. If I had a key, I wouldn't be banging on the door. My draft card. Now, ain't that something? Here's a man asking for a draft card 2 years after the war is over. If you want to see it, though, I got to show it to you. I know it's on me because I carried it for 4 years and I was in 4F all the time. I ain't got but one suit, so it's got to be on me somewhere. Somewhere. Somewhere.
4: Come on, Richard, open the door. The man wants to see my draft card, man.

0: Richard. Richard, why don't you open that door?
1: I know he's in there because I hear the radio jumping.
2: A little bit of fun with the Charioteers and Open the Door, Richard, with Al Jolson prior to that and Sonny Boy. 17 minutes to 10. We've got Vaughan Monroe with Red Roses for a Blue Lady.

When I go out, the sun goes in, the rain comes down and it soaks my skin. Jonah is my next of kin, darn the luck I should have stuck with home cooking. Home cooking, I'm a

Bob Hope with Margaret Whiting and Home Cooking. Vaughan Monroe prior to that, and Red Roses for a Blue Lady. 11 minutes to 10 on City Park Radio 103.7 and 96.5 FM. And you're listening to Souvenirs with Sheila. I do hope you've been enjoying the music anyway. Don Cherry, 14 Karat Gold.

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1: When I was born, I wasn't so young, and all I did was yell. And yet I had my face inside, so why I cannot tell. And then I reached a stage known as the awkward age. My parents said, now you're an in-between. To makeup was looked down upon, and late nights were all frowned upon. My holidays were spent in quarantine. For Christmas I had mumps, that's just a mess of lumps. I must have been an unattractive brat. Scarlet fever, complications, convalescence with relations. But now I'm glad I'm over all of that. My quarantines are finished and for good. And I must say, it thrills Vaughn and I. For whatever I could catch, I've caught it once. And if possible, I've always caught it twice.

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Sheila Lipton, and it's a happy day. With Don Cherry before that, and 14 Karat Gold. Coming up now, we've got JP Morgan. That's All I Want From You.

Well, that was Nat King Cole and A Blossom Fell. Taking us out, we've got a little bit of The Gaylords once again with The Little Shoemaker. I'll be back on Wednesday to do it all again with Afternoons With. Please join me if you can. I'd love your company. Until then, keep well, keep safe.

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1: This is the kind of week where every song hits, where everything feels great. We have the most stacked show of music maybe of the year so far. Alana, one highlight for you?
2: 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Okay.
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1: On a wild week where we thought maybe there was going to be Troye Sivan as the headliner, maybe new music from Jackie, maybe Eli, Robert Baxter, Pash, Nathan Wong, they're all coming later in the show. This week's headliner comes from Two Charm, produced by Nina Jirachi and mixed by Wave Racer.
2: I'm doing the dog thing where my head's kind of doing the tilt. Honestly, I couldn't have asked for a better way to start the

0: Toucham, your headliner this week. Hey, what's up? You're on The Sound of Now. You're with Triana and Alana. And also, big recommendation, if you haven't seen the video clip for that one, do yourself a favour, little Tim and Sam dolls.
1: What's the easiest way we could describe this except to say that they are robots that people, like human-sized robots that people have ordered for their own enjoyment.
0: Yes.
1: That is the purposes of the music video.
0: Full unboxing experience.
1: Strap yourself in, I'll say that much.
0: Say that much.
1: Right, hello, welcome to the show. This is The Sound of Now with Triana Butler and Alana Rosso. This show is all about the new music you need to hear, and on a very big week for music fans in this country, we have song after song after song tonight that is just incredible.
0: Oh, I cannot wait. Do
1: I
0: not
1: can't
0: go
1: believe
0: anywhere.
1: Choice of Mine is not coming up until like another half hour.
0: That tells you something about the quality of music this week. We are just absolutely blessed. So cannot wait. Do not go anywhere. But going from one Australian artist to another, we've got brand new music from Maya. Now, we were lucky enough to interview Maya earlier this year.
1: 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You'll find it.
0: Go find that one. And honestly, Maya on the gram has been teasing a bit of a new era, new look for a couple of weeks, so I have been dying to see what this is. I am not disappointed. Brand new song, Writings on the Wall. It's kind of about that moment you realize that you've reached the point of no return in a relationship. That kind of point of no return, but it is so good. It's a little bit heavier than some of her previous stuff, which that's eating into my interest, so I'm here for this. Writings on the Wall, Maya, you're on The Sound of Now.

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2: Huge.
1: Incredible. Your support is literally changing the face of media broadcasting this country. Huge shout out to Ronald from St Kilda, who signed up as a Joy member and said that your favourite show is The Sound of Now.
2: Yay, Ronald. And also,
1: found out about it.
2: Big shout out to everyone who's followed us on IG. Don't forget to go follow us at thesoundof.now. We want to shout out Lais. We want to shout out Sarah from Sydney.
1: Woo!
2: Hello, Sarah from Sydney. And big shout out to Ange and John.
1: That's John Oliver, the founder of Joy, by the way.
2: Oh, that's the John Oliver. Well, you know, John you say Oliver. The John Oliver, and I go, the one with the talk show or the one that started Joy?
1: Member number one.
2: Member number
1: founded
2: one.
1: Founded the very station.
2: John Oliver, a big thank you for everything.
0: What's happening in music right now? This is the news.
1: All right. It is a big week. It's a big week for the gays.
2: It's a big week for the gays.
1: And a big week for the people who are fans of football. The AFL Grand Final is on this week. The NRL Grand Final the following week. NRL Grand Final. We know that the performance is going to be that incredible cover of Not Many.
2: Yes, Not Many.
1: How many dudes you know roll like this? But it's done by 3% and Fred Leone. Incredible.
2: You're already like counting down the days to that.
1: I'm so on board for that. Beneath the Barassi line, south of the Barassi line, the AFL Grand Final is this Saturday. Why are you laughing at Barassi line?
2: No, I don't often hear people refer to the I'm aware of the Barassi line.
1: Okay,
2: I know,
1: so
2: Triana's pulled up the Google search machine and said,
1: search for Barassi line. It's a kind of a line where underneath that, people only care about AFL, and north of it, people only care about NRL.
2: As someone who's lived on both sides of the Barassi line, I can confirm. I can absolutely confirm. So, but this weekend, we've got the finals. We've got the AFL Grand Final, which is so exciting.
1: I have a feeling it might be Wharfie Tire. I'm just saying.
2: Maybe Wharfie Tire.
1: Anyway, the big news for the gays, for the queers, for the girls, the gays, and the theys is that the pre-match entertainment is being led by one Miss Kylie Minogue.
2: Can't wait. It's about time. This has been a rumor we've had running for every year, I'd say, for at least the past 5 or 6 years. And I think this year they've got it right. I really
1: finally
2: do.
1: Finally happened. Now, I guess the really tricky thing to deal with, right, is across a career that has been as storied as Kylie Minogue's, she's only got, what is it, like 12 minutes or 20 minutes or something?
2: Something
1: I don't know how long
2: like
1: it is.
2: That. It's not very long.
1: What do you do? What songs do you pick to put in there?
2: Well, you've got to kind of appeal to the meat pie lovers and the days and the them. So it's kind of hard. Like if I make a Venn diagram in my head, that middle bit is really hard to cater for. But you know what my recommendation would be?
1: I was going to say, surely Can't Get You Out of My Head's got to be in there.
2: Can't Get You Out of My Head would be great.
1: Surely Padum Padum has to be in there.
2: That'd be a what about Your Disco Needs You? Imagine that in front of a field of footy fans.
1: That feels like a deep cut.
2: It may be a deep cut, but the one I think
1: lovers.
2: The meat pie lovers. I think the one that actually will push through is On a Night Like This.
1: Oh,
2: that's my shout.
1: Good shout. Just imagine this comes up at the MCG. The crowd starts screaming and Kylie opens the mic.
2: Do you want me to emulate the sound of a siren?
1: Yeah.
2: I don't know if I like that.

0: you reckon Andrew Dillon can get her to re-record it to be on a day like this so that it's a day grand final? If you do this, right, if she performs this well, yeah, she could find herself coming back every year, Mike Brady style, to bust out on a day grand final like this.
1: Imagine if Kylie went and wrote a song specifically for this event and we didn't know about it.
0: I mean, you're not wrong.
1: That would just blow your mind.
0: She has apparently prepared the single largest production that's ever been seen at the MCG for this.
1: Right?
0: That's what they're saying.
1: Wow.
0: And when you keep in mind,
1: we had Joe Jonas there the other week. Actually, the Jonas Brothers,
0: Jonas Brothers were there. Obviously, the hot one and the others.
1: Sorry.
0: Also, don't forget the Taylor Swift Eras Tour has played the MCG.
1: So okay, so we're not specifically talking about just halftime entertainment or pre.
0: They reckon it's a bigger production than that. The Kylie Minogue show at the start.
1: Gracious.
0: Okay.
1: That's huge.
0: Stand by for this Saturday. You're on The Sounder now. We have brand new music now from Out and Proud Australian artist Jackie, who has had a bit of a swerve. It's a bit of a change of pace. But for people who've been there for Jackie from the start, from the debut single, What's So Good About Brandon, you know that this has always been a space that's been real comfy, real in the pocket for him. But this new track, really cinematic.
1: So cinematic. And Triana, we bumped into Jackie at one point not long ago at the Burgie. And I remember he gave us a bit of a teaser and said, a lot of my new music will have a bit of a train theme. And my ears pricked up because I was like, I'm a train girly. I'm a train girly. Are we talking the X-Trap? Are we talking like the Comminge? And we just nerded out. So, I mean, look, this song called Parallel Lines, I'm just thinking about the up and the down lines.
0: I thought you were talking about the train tracks being parallel to each other.
1: No, but the up and the down. So I've nerded out too much. That's all right. Jackie, call me. We can talk.
0: I'm getting mixed signals. I'm very confused. It's also a train joke. I can bust those out as well. All right, here's Jackie, Parallel Lines. You're on The Sounder now.

0: I got to shout out a really classy thing that I saw from Jackie. And some artists do it, some artists don't, but huge vouch for anyone who does. When the post goes out on Instagram, my song is out now, my video is out now, Jackie has a little like note about the video and then lists the full video credits, the director, the creative direction, first AC, the gaffer, the cast, special thanks to these people. Here's who wrote the song, Jackie, Silk Solly and Jake Leaney, brackets Monster Mansion, shout out Monster Mansion, who also has an incredible video game on Steam that you can play. Ooh. About Monster Mansion. Yeah, yeah, called Video World. Check it out. Produced by Stuart Brander, SB90, mastered guitars, backing vocal. Incredible. So really classy move from Jackie. And the song is bloody brilliant. So congratulations.
1: Yay, Jackie.
0: You're on the sound now. It's Triana Butler and Alana Rosso with you. Make sure you got us on Instagram at thesoundof.now. And a very big happy bi awareness week to all of the bisexuals out there.
1: Hello, bisexuals. Come to the front. Come to the front.
0: It is, of course, an incredible week to celebrate the incredible bisexual people who are right at the forefront of culture, but also recognizing that there are a lot of really specific ways that bisexual people are discriminated against, from really common things like, why don't you just choose a side, to if they do choose a side, oh, so you're not really bi. Mm-hmm. And so I just want to call that out and just be like, hey, if you're bi, you're welcome here, you're one of us. And I wanted to celebrate by playing this track from an out and proud bi artist named Lydia Von Hoff. I've been seeing this pop up on my socials feed over the last couple weeks. She did say, it is bi month and therefore you are not allowed to ignore me or this song, which is a pretty good shout. This is it's a little country. It's a little bit, it's very sexy, I'll say.
1: It really is.
0: It's from Lydia Von Hoff. It is called On My Way There, the video clip.
1: Mm-hmm. So good. Mm-hmm. It's just, it's great. It's a good watch.
0: There's a... It's all about going down to see the devil, and she is pretty.
1: Mm-hmm. Lydia describes herself as well as a singer and suit enthusiast, so she's piqued my interest. I feel like I've been seen.
0: From Lydia Von Hoff, this is On My Way There. It's the sound of now. Happy bye week.
1: Happy bye week.

0: right there.
1: This is the sound of now. Australian artist.
2: I had a plan, I had a list. No more distractions, no more what ifs. I told my friends I'd finally quit,
3: but I didn't.

0: I don't think we had a chance to stop and say congratulations to Raria.
1: Yay,
0: have we
1: Raria.
0: Had a chance?
1: I don't think we have because we went through the Italy phase and then straight after.
0: Well, the Italy phase was she released a song called Italy and then took a trip to Italy. Mm. And it's like, well, this seems like a very good way to market the song, getting all of this lifestyle content from Italy. And then the lifestyle content dried up when the ring showed up.
1: Correct.
0: Congratulations on your engagement.
1: Congrats, Raria. That's so exciting. We're so excited for you. Also, if you're looking for a pair of real cute flower girls, I know two.
0: Who?
1: You and me.
0: Oh, right. Surely you don't mean me.
1: Yeah, two of us. It would be fun. I can yeet some petals.
0: Are we just inviting ourselves to Raria's wedding?
1: Yes.
0: Do you know the food would be amazing?
1: Oh, the food'd be great. The whole thing would be
0: because it would
1: amazing.
0: Be a huge Italian wedding. I've never been to a big Italian wedding. Maybe you have, Alana, with your Italian heritage.
1: Yeah, brace yourself, Trianon. It's going to be a great day. I'm already assuming where we're going.

0: be there. It's so funny. Raria, congrats. We're so excited for you. So we've the brand new from Raria, Wrong Turn, but moving now to something a little bit more Tuvalu, because it is Tuvalu.
1: Oh, we had this debate. Apparently it is pronounced Tuvalu, but for years people would just see it and go, oh, it's Tovlo.
0: Yeah,
1: and
0: Tovlo. That's a very Australian way to say it. It's like party in the bush, Tovlo. That's exactly what that's giving. But this is a brand new one. This one's called Source of Life. And I know there's a brand new album out, isn't there, Triana?
1: Yeah, Estrus is the name of it. And if you're a fan of Tuvalu, I mean, this is her at her most, like, dancey, but also most authentic version of herself that I think we've seen. I'm such a fan of this. From Tuvalu, this is Source of Life. And yes, this kind of sound is exactly my kind of jam. You're on The Sounder now. Stay with us.

0: feel so stitched up by Eli. Eli with the comeback. I'll be honest, though, that is such a gorgeous song and so different to what I expected a new song from Eli to sound like.
1: Yeah,
0: Triana.
1: The stage girl is making a comeback and making a pivot. You absolutely love to see it. You're on The Sound of Now. Hello, it is Triana Butler and Alana Rosso with you. The podcast's going to be a good one this week. Make sure you got The Sound of Now in your podcast feed. Now, we have two absolute bangers back to back here, and a lot of people were like, oh, obviously, okay, so we have like a group chat.
0: Yes,
1: we have, and you can ask to be in that if you want.
0: Just ask,
1: like,
0: nice.
1: Reach out to us on
0: be
1: Instagram
0: nice.
1: At thesoundof.now. We've got a group chat, but also you know, people will just message the show and be like, oh, this is gonna be the headliner this week, right?
0: Yeah.
1: The number of people who were like, oh, these next two songs we're about to play are gonna be a headliner this week, and we were like, yeah, maybe,
0: probably,
1: maybe it's in the list. I want to put them next to each other because it feels like, are you noticing that spring has sprung?
0: Oh,
1: are you noticing
0: yes.
1: that just people are feeling happier and more up
0: yes.
1: and about and a little more ready to, dare I say, party?
0: Oof. Goodness, what claims, Triana? But you're not wrong. I do feel like that is the energy right now, and these two songs are exactly it. This is going to soundtrack your party season, your spring. We're going to start this one with Troye Sivan's new one, Party.
2: Party in the park, party in the bush, party under the bridge, party at the restaurant, party at the club, party in the day, party in my house, party on the way to the party at the park, party.

house, party on the way to the party in the park, party in the bush, party under the bridge, party at the restaurant, party at the club, party in the day.

Party in the bush, party under the bridge, party at the restaurant, party at the club, party in the day, party at my house, party on the way to the party at the park. Party in the bush, party under the bridge, party at the restaurant, party at the club, party in the day, party at my house, party on the park. Party in the bush, party under the bridge, party at the restaurant, party at the club, party in the day, party at my house, party on the way to the party at the park. Party in the bush, party under the bridge, party at the restaurant, party at the club.

0: Troye Sivan with Party, and there is something that is really quite almost offensive about the way he says party in the bush. Do you know what I mean? There are people, you know when Nina Jirachi had that song about how much she loves her computer, and then yes. when she went overseas and performed it, all the Americans were saying, my computer.
1: Yeah, my computer.
0: Now.
2: Party in the bush.
1: Oh, sorry, I should have seen that coming.
0: It's going to happen. All right.
1: It doesn't matter how many times you sample Madonna, Troye Sivan. It is illegal to be telling me.
0: I hadn't even thought to mention the Madonna sample. Jesus Christ.
1: You're so hung up on the party in the bush. Party in the park.
0: I drove past Troy's house the other day and I was like, I wonder if he's had parties here that match this party.
1: Oh, probably. Party in the park and bush. Combo. Well, combo party in the park and
0: going
1: bush.
0: Going between where the park is knit to the... I'm not going to dox Troye Sivan,
1: no,
0: but maybe
1: dox.
0: Maybe he's had parties in that park.
1: Maybe. Maybe that was the inspirational bush.
0: You're on the sound of now. Triana Butler, Alana Rosso with you. Robert Hi. Baxter has a brand new song out this week. And off of that as well, we saw this live earlier in the year and it was like a debut for the first time it came out. It was like,
1: yes.
0: I want to see how people react
1: yes.
0: to it sort of thing.
1: Yeah, yeah, yeah.
0: And when they were talking about it, they were like, there is an artist who has been trying to work with all the producers I work with, trying to work with my team, trying to get on my level, trying to copy my style, and then talking smack about me behind my back.
1: Unbelievable.
0: And that is the whole premise of this song, is that no matter how hard you try, you will never be Robert Baxter RB. You will never be RB. I put in the world.

0: Robert Baxter, absolutely running at it. Full pelt, no stopping.
1: Oh my God, Robert Baxter, this is the sole reason you need woofers in your car.
2: This

0: That's fire. All right, there. Ooh. From Lamb, the song is called Talk. It's the sound of now. Triana Butler and Alana Rosso with you. Now to a band who we had some really exciting chat around them coming out off the back of Big Sound. So Big Sound is a big music industry conference that happens each year in Brisbane. A couple of weeks ago, we had Gracie from Jonah the Giants on the show, and we asked her, hey, what do you recommend? Like, what was good? And she was like, everyone's talking about Pash. So this group from Adelaide, they have, they're just fun. They have a really fun energy on stage, fun off stage. They have big things ahead as well. They've got a headline tour, which they've called This Is the Biggest Tour We Have Ever Done. With a it's got an interrobang at the end of it, which is how you know it's good fun. And then it's right across the country. Then they're doing a bunch of Spilt Milk shows, which they are thrilled about. So this is, they say, just four best mates from Adelaide out living their dreams.
1: I mean,
0: which is exactly what you want to hear, and I think it's what music's about.
1: Exactly.
0: Getting together with your mates and feeling something.
1: 100%. Oh, I cannot wait to get... What? Hey, listen, I'm all about this. I love getting together with mates in Adelaide, specifically my mates in Adelaide.
0: Here's Pash with Suffer. Sounding out.

0: big things ahead for Pash. That is Suffer. It is The Sound of Now. Triana Butler and Alana Rosso with you. And that is the end of the show for this week. Thank you for being here. It's been real. We got the full playlist up on our website, joy.org.au/thesoundofnow. And the bonus list this week is the toughest. There are so many incredible songs in there. We got through an entire week show where there's a brand new Miley album. We didn't have time to play Miley. That's how much is going on this week.
1: So crazy.
0: Larissa Lambert's in there. Bieber Doobie is in there. Fred Again. Fred Again is back with new music that's on the GTA 6 soundtrack.
1: There's also brand new Danny Minogue and Rogue Traders that we're not talking about. So believe me, it's a stacked playlist. Go check it out. The Sound of
0: joy.org.au/thesoundofnow.
1: Don't forget to follow us on IG as well. We're at thesoundof.now. And a big thank you to all of our favourite people in the world.
0: Yes. Production coordinator Liz Bush, tech and ops manager Michael Strauss, Joy's music director Michael Pohl, our audio design is by Chris Kubacki, our voiceover artist is Gene. And a special thanks to the hot and fun people at the CBAA, especially Zach Blank, who reached out this week and said, hey, thank you for recognizing the hard work we do. So, yeah, we got you, Zach.
1: Thanks so much, Zach.
0: We're on each other's team.
1: We are, 100%.
0: This is also probably a place where I should shout out that there's a podcast. If you search for The Sound of Now in your podcast feed, it's a good one this week.
1: It's a real good one.
0: The After Show. Stand by.
1: We had brand new music drop into the inbox this week from one of our very favourite people, Nathan Wong. Nathan Wong is a Melbourne artist, has been producing music for a little while now. In fact, Triana and I were really lucky we got to go see what he called, Wongcella at the Gracement, the Grace Darling Basement.
0: Yes.
1: And that was just the most incredible heaving show with the best energy, full of people that were fully supportive of being there, knew every single word you'd love to see it. We've been waiting, I'd say, about 6 to 12 months now for brand new music since then. I think maybe six months. Yeah, it's felt like 12 months for me. So when we did see this new song come up, I was so excited. And give it a listen. It sounds a lot like that scene from a college movie, kind of when that main character's trying to figure it out. You know what I mean?
0: Mm-hmm.
1: I love it. This is Over It. Nathan Wong. We'll catch you next week.
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1: 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I think I'm gonna vote yes, cause we live and know. 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
1: Catch a mic and I run like Billy Slater. As a blob on the mic like Al Qaeda.
0: And I'm a savior from the manger, baby. I'm totally wild like Ranger Stacy.
1: And I'm

while you're waiting in line, fill your name in this survey. Age, sex, location, B, preference, cook, reppin'. You didn't know, but you came a little early. But do with questions out and we'll call if there's a vacancy. We're in the business of placing MCs into high stress roles within the music industry. So please, take a seat and express your interest. It's easier to see true talent from the

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All those years of entertaining and keeping Launceston informed and also at the same time run by volunteers. It's no mean feat. I've had a career in the media in Launceston and Northern Tasmania in television and radio for nearly three decades, and it wouldn't have happened had I not had a head start at City Park Radio. Mike Dunphy, Sandy Thoe, Ken Brooks, Danny Smith, all volunteers back in the day at City Park Radio that helped me get into a career that I've loved and enjoyed for so long. Here's to many more. 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

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Voice I had to meet, well, I got no place to be, so please take me to see the world before I die.

That was Brenda Lee from 1961 and Break It To Me Gently. 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This is CPR Overnight.

last performance. You said it's your time, it's your moment. I was crying backstage, but you took my hand as you showed me your strong face. I still feel your presence, your hand wiping tears away. 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I just wanna stay here today.

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Music is the real-time proof that value is found in the process, not just the product. A musician must be completely present for every single note they play. They must listen, feel the vibration, and respond in real time. And the same is true in meditation. The destination is inevitable. But the quality of the experience is determined entirely by how fully you occupy the present moment. The eternal.

0: 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Here are some tips on sharing the road with trucks with Rod Hanafy.
1: I drive a B-double fuel tanker and I get to see some pretty amazing things from time to time, like drivers who ignore the do not overtake turning vehicle sign. Truck drivers are entitled to turn from the second or even the third lane if needed, but some drivers are putting themselves and their vehicles at risk by coming up beside the trailer into a blind spot. Remember, if you can't see the truck driver, he can't see you. Let's share the road. Safe travelling.
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Well, hello there, City Park Radio, and happy 40th birthday from Lee Dixon. All those years of entertaining and keeping Launceston informed and also at the same time run by volunteers. It's no mean feat. I've had a career in the media in Launceston and Northern Tasmania in television and radio for nearly three decades, and it wouldn't have happened had I not had a head start at City Park Radio. Mike Dunphy, Sandy Thoe, Ken Brooks, Danny Smith, all volunteers back in the day at City Park Radio that helped me get into a career that I've loved and enjoyed for so long. Here's to many more. Happy birthdays to you, City Park Radio.

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3: Good morning, I'm David Cameron. A 4.8 magnitude earthquake has shaken the Gippsland region southeast of Melbourne. Geoscience Australia says the shallow quake hit at a depth of 10 kilometres near Leon Gaffer at 1 minute past 2am local time. A 3.1 magnitude quake followed just under an hour later. Former politician Bruce Baird is being remembered as a selfless public servant after his death at 84. Mr. Baird represented the Liberal Party in the New South Wales lower house from 1984 to 1995 before moving to the federal stage in 1998, serving in the House of Representatives for the seat of Cook until leaving politics in 2007. He was the father of former New South Wales Premier Mike Baird and television presenter Julia Baird, as well as businessman Steve Baird. Fires have damaged at least three colleges in the French capital as protests against poor learning conditions show no signs of abating. Hundreds of schools and universities remained closed on Friday. From Paris, here's the BBC's Hugh Schofield.
4: Today, the Ministry of Education is reporting that some 560 lycées have been affected by protests to one degree or another. In Paris, the front doors of two establishments were damaged by fire, and in Tours, in central France, there are reports of protesters looting shops. The government has put out feelers to students' unions, and there have been talks about meeting some of their demands. It hopes that with some gestures, it can de-escalate the tension and separate students with genuine grievances from the hard-left militants who it believes are helping stir up the unrest.
3: The mayor of Kyiv says a vital bridge has been hit again in a new Russian attack. On social media, Vitaly Klitschko said Russia was trying to tear the Ukrainian capital apart with constant destructive attacks on vital infrastructure. The southern bridge has been closed following drone strikes earlier in the week. One Nation's Victorian leader will kick off the party's state election campaign, unveiling a raft of policy commitments at its campaign launch. Activists are preparing to protest outside the event today at Melbourne's Crown Conference Centre, with a major rally also planned later in October. State leader Warren Pickering will be joined by party leader Pauline Hanson, along with more than 750 supporters. A number of policies are expected to be announced at the launch, including a harsher stance on bail and additional police members on the beat. The latest Mood of the Nation report, released by a public affairs and strategic communications consultant, found one in three Victorians rate crime as a top issue, higher than in any other state. A popular Australian festival has returned for its 28th year, almost tripling the population of a small New South Wales town this week. The Deniliquin Ute Muster celebrates rural life and Australian Ute culture with air shows, competitions and live music. General Manager Vicky Lowry says it all started in a bid to lift community spirits during a severe drought.
5: This is our 28th. Two of those were virtual during COVID, where some community people got together to create an event that would help the town when they were going through drought back in 1999, and it has grown from 5,000 people to over 20,000.
3: Sport and in basketball, the Illawarra Hawks have strolled to their first win of the NBL campaign, beating the Adelaide 36ers 114-92 in the biggest upset of the season so far.
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6: Thank you to the news team for that bulletin. I'll be back again at 7 o'clock with an update. Let's have a look at the weather across the country, starting down in Hobart. Partly cloudy and 16 degrees. Minimum 9 overnight and a high of 15 for Sunday, which will be cloudy with a slight chance of a shower, most likely in the morning and early afternoon. Up to Burnie, partly cloudy and 18 degrees. Minimum 6 overnight and a high of 17 for tomorrow, which will be partly cloudy. Along the road to Devonport, partly cloudy and 17 degrees. Minimum of 7 overnight and a high of 16 for tomorrow, which will be partly cloudy. Here in Launceston, cloudy and 17 degrees with a slight chance of a shower, most likely from the late morning. Winds south to southeasterly 20 to 30 kilometres per hour. Fire danger is rated as moderate today, and sun protection is recommended from 20 past 9 until 20 to 3, with a UV index predicted to reach 5, which is moderate. Minimum of 8 overnight and a high of 18 for Sunday. Cloudy with a slight chance for a shower. The winds south southerly 20 to 30 kilometres per hour. Tending southeasterly in the early morning and then becoming light in the late evening. Looking at the mainland capitals, Sydney 23 degrees with rain and a possible late storm. Showers for Melbourne 17 degrees, partly cloudy and 26 for Brisbane, 24 and sunny for Perth, 19 for Adelaide with a possible morning shower. Showers and possible storm for Canberra and 19 and 34 in Darwin with a possible shower. And looking at the current temperatures in our region at 6 o'clock this morning, 10 degrees at Cressy, 8 at the airport, 10 at Lowhead and also here in Launceston. Not too bad a morning start, is it? It's looking out the window, it's daylight. Got to make the most of that. It's going to be totally different tomorrow morning for me, isn't it? Up an hour earlier, about 3:15 in the old money. Not looking forward to that. Thankfully, it's only once a year. Well, good morning to you. 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And this is Breakfast with John Alcombe on this Saturday morning, the third day of October. Glad to have you here. I'm here till 9 o'clock and full of great music and other bits and pieces of information. And speaking on the music front, nothing to do with me today. Linda put this list together and it's all a lot of her favourites. And we're starting off with Slim Dusty, Lights on the Hill.

Settling dusty and lights on the hill. It's 10 minutes past six. Good morning. If you've tuned in a little late, you're listening to Breakfast with John Elkham here at City Park Radio on 103.7 and 96.5 FM. 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We can be heard anywhere around the world.

Gil O'Sullivan and Get Down. Oh, I said top of the hour that Linda's, this is all Linda's selection today. There was some of them, and this next one is one of them, when she said we just left it up to me to pick it, you know, happy with all the songs that particular artist has produced. And of course this artist did a few, Elvis Presley and In the Ghetto.

The King, Elvis Presley, and In the Ghetto. Now, you may have seen yesterday on the news in the evening or social media that Don Wing died yesterday. Great loss to us all. Don was the patron here at City Park Radio for many years, and he was pretty instrumental with setting up, you know, helping with all the setting up of City Park Radio 40 years ago. He's going to be sadly missed by all of us here at City Park.

Dolly Parton, and Here You Come Again. Now, if whenever Linda turns the music on, I can guarantee this is one track she's likely to be playing.

Michael Stocks there, and Highland Cathedral. Now think about that one for a second. Time is 25 minutes past six, and you're listening to Breakfast with John here at City Park Radio. Playing Linda's choices today, so a bit different. She picked them, and I've put them on the air. Seekers, Morning Town Ride.

Seekers and Morning Town Ride. Let's try this one again, shall we? Here we go.

0: Becky Cole, Songs and Pictures. It's 27 minutes to 7.
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0: caught me out on that one, didn't they? The Electric Light Orchestra and Rock and Roll is King. It sure is.
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Susan Boyle, I Dreamed a Dream. If you just tuned in, it's all Linda's selections today. I'm playing them, she put them together. So hope you enjoy the music. We are 12 minutes away from the next news.

How old do you think I am? He said. I said, well, I didn't know. He said, I turned 65 about 11 months ago. I was sitting

said I tried it all when I was young and in my natural prime. Now it's old dogs and children and watermelon wine.

Tom T. Hall, Old Dogs, Children and Watermelon Wine. 4 minutes to the next news at 7 o'clock. Time for Queen.

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2: Good morning, I'm David Cameron. A 4.8 magnitude earthquake has shaken the Gippsland region southeast of Melbourne. Geoscience Australia says the shallow quake hit at a depth of 10 kilometres near Leon Gaffer at 1 minute past 2 o'clock this morning local time. A 3.1 magnitude quake followed just under an hour later. More than 16,000 reports have been submitted to the agency by people who felt the quake. There have been no reports of any injuries or damage. The Albanese government says the ATO will help businesses find alternative ways to pay their tax bills after deciding not to accept credit card payments from December. It follows a ban on surcharges for Visa, MasterCard and EFTPOS transactions that came into effect this week. The tax office says only 2.3% of businesses pay tax bills using a credit card. Labor Minister Tim Ayres says it's not appropriate for taxpayers to absorb the cost.
3: The credit card companies are charging too much. That is a charge ultimately on the taxpayers because the ATO has to pay it. It's not the right thing to do. There are alternative ways of paying and the ATO will work through that with their customers and their stakeholders.
2: The G7 group of industrialised nations has agreed to release 100 million barrels of stockpiled oil over the next 4 months. The French President Emmanuel Macron says it's intended to release pressure on fuel prices, particularly diesel, which have surged since the start of the US and Israeli war against Iran. Student protests in France are continuing. Riot police clashed with pupils who've started fires at a number of schools. There have been injuries reported. Protesters have accused police of a heavy-handed response to their demonstrations. The BBC's Hugh Schofield is in Paris.
4: There are classic complaints about underfunding, which are part and parcel of life in Europe these days because there isn't any money to address all these problems because the French government, like I know everyone else, is heavily indebted. I mean, it's not particularly worse now than it has been a year ago, which is why people are asking why now, and that's where these issues of whether there is a sort of hidden hand behind all of this come into play, with the focus of accusations being very much the hard left and their leader Jean-Luc Mélenchon, who is said by his opponents to be manipulating all of this in order to create confrontation.
2: To sport, and Novak Djokovic has maintained his unbeaten record at the China Tennis Open in Beijing with a second round win over Bu Yangshaketi, 4-6, 7-6, 6-2. Six-time champion Djokovic is back in the Chinese capital for the first time in 11 years and extended his winning run to 31 victories and no defeats at the tournament. The Serbian needed a medical timeout during the match. In basketball, the Illawarra Hawks have strolled to their first win of the NBL campaign, beating the Adelaide 36ers 114-92 in the biggest upset of the season so far. Southeast Melbourne Phoenix suffered a third straight NBL defeat, going down to the Perth Wildcats 92-88. Football Australia has settled with striking referees to avoid having to call on foreign officials for the Australia Cup final and the start of the A-League men and women's soccer seasons. Nearly 100 of Australia's best referees had been on strike since September 4 over contractual concerns. And Australian music stars will be part of tomorrow's NRL Grand Final entertainment with a special tribute to South Sydney player Jai Arrow. A group including Amy Shark and members of the Screaming Jets and Grinspoon will be performing.
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5: Thank you very much to the news team. More from them at 8 o'clock. Let's have a look at the weather across the country now. Starting down in Hobart, partly cloudy and 16 degrees, a minimum of 9 overnight, and a high of 15 for Sunday, which will be cloudy with a slight chance of a shower, most likely in the morning and early afternoon. Coming north to Burnie, partly cloudy and 18 degrees, a minimum of 6 overnight, and a high of 17 for tomorrow, which will be partly cloudy. Along the coast to Devonport, partly cloudy and 17 degrees. Minimum of 7 overnight and a high of 16 for tomorrow, which will be partly cloudy. Here in Launceston, cloudy and 17 degrees with a slight chance of a shower. That's most likely from the late morning. Winds south to southeasterly, 20 to 30 kilometres per hour. Fire danger is rated as moderate today, and sun protection is recommended from 20 past 9 until 20 to 3, with the UV index predicted to reach 5, which is moderate. Minimum of 8 overnight and a high of 18 for Sunday, which will be cloudy. Slight chance for a shower, with the winds southerly 20 to 30 kilometres per hour, tending southeasterly in the early morning and then becoming light in the late evening. Mainland capitals, Sydney 23 degrees with rain and a possible late storm. Showers for Melbourne 17, partly cloudy in Brisbane and 26, 24 and sunny for Perth, 19 in Adelaide with a possible morning shower. Showers and a possible storm for Canberra and 19, and up to Darwin, possible shower and 34 degrees. The current temperatures in our region at 7 o'clock this morning. 10 degrees at Cressy, 9 at the airport, 10 at Lowhead and 11 here in Launceston. There you have it, all your news, sport and weather for the hour. Good morning if you just tuned in, and welcome back to the Early Birds. 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Glad you could join me. It's a bit high cloud out there, but it's not a bad morning so far, and the temperature's starting to rise. And if you were listening earlier, you'd heard me say that today's selection's all from Linda. She picked them all and I put it together, so her music and my program, I suppose, isn't it? Still, I'm not even sure she'll be up or awake yet listening. It's a little after seven. It's going to be a little after six in old money tomorrow, isn't it? Ah, not looking forward to that. Waking up and getting up about 3:15 in the old time slot tomorrow morning, ready for the Sunday morning show. But we'll get there. We always do, don't we? I'm wide awake now. I felt a bit groggy when I came in this morning, which is most unusual. Normally with it, but we're there now. It's 7 minutes past seven and getting underway with this second hour and Dizzy, Tommy Rowe.

0: Carly Simon and Mockingbird, and before Carly we heard from Tommy Rowe and Dizzy. It's 14 minutes past 7 here at City Park Radio.
1: Mr. Lotto here. If you need Lotto, we're open. If you need post, we're open. If you need magazines, we're open. In fact, we're open for everything, pretty much all the bleeding time. And weekends. Good, innit? So, what are you waiting for? Come on in. Invermay News Agency. Serving you when you need us most. Cheery bye.
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3: Figuring rock and roll. Man that's known as the king of the big beat. How about a big rousing round of applause for His Majesty's Servant Sir Antoine Fats Domino? How about it?

0: Fats Domino and Blueberry Hill. Some look at what we have to offer you through the day here at City Park Radio. Following me and the 9 o'clock news, we have Country Muster, and Gary Pengelly is in for that one. Terence is in at 12 for the Filipino program, then Eva and Eurydica at 1 o'clock for the Slovak program. The Saturday afternoon mix today is presented by Rose Cooper from 2 through till 5 o'clock, when Vaughan Gibson comes in for this week's Reeling in the Years. And his theme today is The Who, the 1970s single, so join Vaughan for that one. And then at 7 o'clock we have Hector in for... trying to find it. I thought I'd put it up here on the screen somewhere. No, not bouncing out at me, but it's the it might be this one. Let's try this.
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0: Yeah, so tune in to Hector's house party tonight at 7 o'clock through till 9, when we go to the overnight programmes after that.

Matthew Garwood and Some Enchanted Evening from his album The Tattooed Tenor. It's the last day of the Australian Transplant Games here in Launceston, and just running down the schedule for you if you're looking to get out and about and meet some of the participants and watch the sports. Starting 9 until half past 11 today, we have soccer at the Riverside Olympic Football Club. And then also the same time, from 9 till half past 11, same venue, is the volunteer barbecue. Quarter to 1 until 2 o'clock is the women's wellness northern at the northern suburbs community hub. I really will put my glasses on next time I read this out. And from half past 2 until 4 o'clock, netball at the northern suburbs recreation hub. And then from 6 till 10 is the gala dinner for all the participants at the Hotel Grand Chancellor. That's what's happening on this final day of the Australian Transplant Games. We've had one Elvis, the King, and now we have the other one, Elvis Costello.

0: Elvis Costello and Oliver's Army.
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0: Neil Sedaka, and happy birthday, sweet 16, right on 7:30 here at City Park Radio. And this is Breakfast with John on this Saturday morning.
1: Enjoy October. 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

Christina New and Sunshine on a Rainy Day. The 13th annual Jazz Festival's on in Longford this weekend. Started yesterday, finishes tomorrow. It's various venues, including the Town Hall, the RSL Club, and the Anglican Church Hall in Longford. If you have any inquiries and to find out more and how to get your tickets, call Alison Cornish on 0421

And there we heard from Kate Sobrano and Bedroom Eyes. Now, City Park Radio is producing its own calendar for 2027. 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It will be A4 size, opening to A3 when hanging, and it will only cost you $12. 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All monies raised will go towards the running of your community radio station. And just on top of that, if you would prefer to call me now, I'll put your name on the list in the office after the programme finishes today, as it's not manned until Monday morning.

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0: for you be called, called Good Golly Miss Molly. Woo, it was a very big record and it still is today because all of our stuff are really living this, you know, everything that Little Richard has done, and I am Little Richard, how are you? Wherever you are, I've been there. Wherever you've gone, I've gone. I'm back. I want to let you know that I am that I am.
1: No need for introductions. He's already done that himself, hasn't he? Little Richard and Good Golly Miss Molly.
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0: the Righteous Brothers, and that You've Lost That Loving Feeling.
1: You never close your eyes anymore when I kiss your lips.
0: I think we stopped that one, don't you? We've already had it. We are 4.5 minutes away from the news. Let's have another piece from James Last to take us there.

0: put the mic on. John, there we heard from James Last and Moon River.
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3: Good morning, I'm David Cameron. Victorians have been shaken awake by a 4.8 magnitude earthquake, the state's second strongest. It hit southeast of Melbourne near regional town Leongatha at 1 minute past two local time this morning. It was followed by a magnitude 3.1 quake just under an hour later. Geoscience Australia says more than 16,000 reports have been submitted to the agency by people who felt the quake. There have been no reports of any injuries or damage. The New South Wales government says it's investigating a breach of a National Parks and Wildlife Service website by rogue AI agents. OpenAI has confirmed bushfire data that wasn't publicly available was accessed in June, but says no personal information was compromised. The G7 group of industrialised nations has agreed to release 100 million barrels of fuel from stockpiles over the next 4 months. It's intended to relieve pressure on fuel costs. The BBC's Nick Beek reports from Brussels.
4: Across Europe, diesel prices have shot up along with the wider cost of living. So the prospects of a US diesel export ban squeezing European consumers even further focused minds. President Macron hastily convened the G7 and appears to have persuaded President Trump to abandon his threat. Yet another transatlantic rift has been healed for now. But the underlying problems causing this global fuel crisis have not been resolved. Nor can they be. While the wars in Ukraine and Iran continue, the Strait of Hormuz is choked and supply chains remain blocked.
3: The cockatoo has inspired the design for the Brisbane Olympics and Paralympics logo. A video explainer was published on an official YouTube channel last night, ahead of the emblem's official final unveiling on Monday. It's since been removed. The video's description likened the cockatoo's crest to a living torch, reminiscent of the iconic Olympic and Paralympic flame. Brisbane Olympics organisers will hold a media conference on the Gold Coast later this morning. Meantime, the Australian Olympic Committee has paid tribute to former Liberal politician Bruce Baird, who's died aged 84. He was first elected to the New South Wales Parliament in 1984 and is remembered for securing Sydney's bid to host the 2000 Olympic Games. Mr. Baird moved to the federal stage in 1998, serving in the House of Representatives for the seat of Cook until leaving politics in 2007. A popular Australian festival has returned, almost tripling the population of a small New South Wales town this week. The Deniliquin Ute Muster celebrates rural life and Australian Ute culture with competitions and live music. General Manager Vicky Lowry told National Radio News it all started in a bid to lift community spirits during a severe drought.
5: This is our 28th. Two of those were virtual during COVID, where some community people got together to create an event that would help the town when they were going through drought back in 1999, and it has grown from 5,000 people to over 20,000.
3: Sport, and the Sydney Roosters will go into tomorrow's NRL Grand Final without veteran utility Connor Watson. He's been ruled out due to concussion protocols. In the NRLW Grand Final tomorrow, the Roosters will face the Broncos. Brisbane are the defending premiers, beating the Roosters last year, and will be looking for a fifth championship in the competition.
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0: Thank you to the news team. More from them at 9 o'clock, just before Gary takes over with this week's Country Muster. Now for a look at the weather across the country. Hobart, partly cloudy and 16 degrees. Minimum of 9 overnight and a high of 15 for Sunday. That will also be cloudy. A slight chance of a shower, most likely in the morning and early afternoon. Coming up to Burnie, partly cloudy and 18 degrees. Minimum of 6 overnight and a high of 17 for tomorrow. Be partly cloudy. Along the road to Devonport, partly cloudy and 17 degrees. Minimum of 7 overnight and a high of 16 for tomorrow, which will be partly cloudy. Here in Launceston, cloudy and 17 degrees. A slight chance for a shower, most likely from the late morning. Wind south to southeasterly, 20 to 30 kilometres per hour. Fire danger is rated as moderate today, and some protection is recommended from 20 past 9 until 22:03. UV index is predicted to reach 5, which is moderate. Minimum of 8 overnight and a high of 18 for Sunday. It would be cloudy with a slight chance for shower. The wind southerly 20 to 30 kilometres per hour, tending southeasterly in the early morning and then becoming light in the late evening. Over to the mainland capitals, Sydney, 23 degrees with a possible late storm and rain for the day. Showers for Melbourne and 17, 26 and partly cloudy in Brisbane, sunny day in Perth and 24. Possible morning shower for Adelaide and 19. Showers and a possible storm and 19 for Canberra. And Darwin, 34 degrees and a possible shower. And looking at the current temperatures at 8 o'clock this morning in our region. 11 degrees at Cressy and at the airport and also Lowhead. And 13 here in Launceston. So that's it, all your news, sports and weather. You're listening to City Park Radio, and this is Breakfast with John Elkham on this Saturday morning. Glad you could join me here for this final hour of the show, and still plenty of good music. As I said earlier, it's Linda's selection today, and I'm just playing the music for her. Time for Jennifer Eccles to perform.

And there we heard from the Hollies and Jennifer Eccles. Now, if you live in the Northwest Coast area, don't miss this exciting poetry event. Northwest Poets are live at the Hive in Tasmania. It's the gallery space, the Hive at Ulverston. And it's all happening today from 10:30, and it's organised by the Tasmanian Poetry Festival. This is a completely free event featuring many well-known poets. 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Space and catering are limited, so bookings are essential. Head to the Tasmanian Poetry Festival website for more information.

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0: Elton John and Goodbye Yellow Brick Road. 23 minutes past 8 on the breakfast programme with John on this Saturday morning, 3rd day of October.
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Suburbs Community Recreation Hub. The other three events, the volunteer barbecue this morning at Riverside Football Club is sold out, as is the women's wellness at the Northern Suburbs Community Recreation Hub at 12:45 till 2:00, and the gala dinner tonight at the Grand Chancellor Hotel is also sold out. So it's obviously been a pretty good event, and today is the last day.

0: Well, I play the son and daughter regularly, Lee and Tanya, but I don't play Ray Kernighan too often. Back in my roaring 20s. 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

Ray Stevens and Misty. It's 23 minutes away from the next news at 9 o'clock. Gary's in and getting ready for his program after the 9 o'clock news.

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2: The late George Woolnough worked on High Street and lived on Manors.

Peter Allen and Tenderfield Sadler. 10 minutes to nine, and the last 10 minutes of Linda's music today. Bette Midler.

The Wolf Brothers and I Am Australian. Well, that's the end of today's program. Linda's selection today and a great selection of music. The odd one in there that I haven't played for forever. Hope you've enjoyed the music. I'll be back again on Thursday. Normal service resumes next week. Paul DeVar's back from his holiday and he'll be back on Wednesday morning for you. So I'll be back Thursday afternoon. Hope you can join me then. And thanks very much for listening. Gary is up after the news with this week's Country Muster. That's goodbye from me. Bye.

0: News, sport and weather brought to you by Bank of Us, the only truly Tasmanian bank, supporting Tasmanians for over 150 years. 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
2: Good morning, I'm David Cameron. The Brisbane 2032 Olympic and Paralympic Games emblem has reportedly been accidentally published on the Games' official YouTube channel. A video explainer was accessible last night ahead of the official final unveiling on Monday. It's since been removed, but screenshots have appeared online. Games officials will hold a media conference on the Gold Coast this morning. The emblem being circulated uses a cockatoo for inspiration. The video's description likened the cockatoo's crest to a living torch, reminiscent of the iconic Olympic and Paralympic flame. The New South Wales government says it's investigating a breach of a National Parks and Wildlife Service website by rogue AI agents. OpenAI has confirmed bushfire data that wasn't publicly available was accessed in June, but says no personal information was compromised. Matthew Graham is Regional Chief Security Officer for tech company Okta. Speaking to News 24, he says the AI model was being trained by conducting public health research.
3: It wasn't, you know, a traditional hack per se. It was just basically an AI agent that was tasked to do something and simply wouldn't give up. It was going through its processes. It was trying to figure things out. It was trying to get the answers that it was, you know, simply tasked to do, which is what OpenAI said, is that it was, you know, trying to find some public health information.
2: The French President Emmanuel Macron confirms 100 million barrels of oil reserves will be released over the next 4 months. He says it will help maximise production at refineries and bring down diesel prices in a coordinated manner. High costs had caused an escalating row between European nations and America. President Donald Trump had been threatening to ban US exports in order to bear down on domestic costs ahead of midterm elections. But in a joint statement, the G7 leaders said no measures would now be taken to restrict fuel trading between partner countries. Lawyers for the Tennessee death row inmate Krista Pike say she's unconscious and on a ventilator after surviving two lethal injections during Wednesday's failed execution attempt. Staff at a hospital in Nashville are working to save her and clear the drug from her system. The BBC's Ione Wells reports.
4: Krista Pike's lawyers filed a motion to a local court on Friday requesting that it preserves all evidence related to Krista Pike's botched execution. In the filing, they say that she arrived at a hospital with both her arms swollen, burned and blistered, and that she was unconscious and on a ventilator. Executions in the state have been called off for the rest of the year while an investigation is carried out into what went wrong. Her lawyers allege that at no point did any member of the execution team realise that the IV lines were not correctly placed in her veins.
2: Sport and in basketball, the Illawarra Hawks have beaten Adelaide 36ers by 22 points. Southeast Melbourne Phoenix suffered a third straight defeat, going down to the Perth Wildcats 92-88. In English Premier League soccer, Manchester City says it's appealing a verdict by the league commission, which found the club had breached financial rules 114 times. After a five-year investigation, the league found the club had submitted sham commercial contracts, inflating its earnings by more than $1.7 billion over a decade. It signed some of the best football talent in the world from 2009 to 2018. Manchester City says it will appeal the verdict, saying it was based on errors of law, facts and principles. City claims to have irrefutable evidence to prove its innocence.
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5: Thank you very much to the news team for that bulletin. There will be another update at 10 o'clock this morning. All right, we'll have a look at the weather for Tassie for this hour, and then we can hit the play button for the Country Muster program. But for now, if you're travelling to Burnie today, Burnie are expecting a maximum temperature of 18 degrees with a partly cloudy day. There's no fire danger rating for Burnie, and the sun protection from 20 minutes past 9 until 20 minutes to 3 this afternoon. The UV index is predicted to reach 5, which is moderate. Burnie is looking at a minimum tonight of 6 degrees and a maximum tomorrow of 17 with another partly cloudy day. and the UV protection is pretty much the same, although tomorrow it's predicted to reach 6, which is high. Alrighty, Devonport, if you're coming a little closer to Lonnie, they're expecting a maximum of 17 degrees for Devonport today and a partly cloudy day as well. Chance of any rain there, 10%. The fire danger rating, there's no rating. And once again, the sun protection recommended from 20 minutes past 9 until 20 minutes to 3 this afternoon. Again, the UV index is predicted to reach 5, which is moderate. A minimum tonight for Devonport of 7 degrees expected and a maximum tomorrow of 16 degrees with another partly cloudy day, and it's a pretty much carbon copy for the UVs, except again reaching 6 tomorrow, which is high for Devonport. If you're choosing to travel down to Hobart, a maximum of 16 degrees down there today and another partly cloudy day there too. And chance of any rain for Hobart, the capital, 10%. And the sun protection from 9:30 this afternoon until 2:30. The UV is predicted to reach 5 again, and a minimum tonight for Hobart of 9 degrees and a maximum tomorrow for Sunday, 4th of October, of 15 degrees. The sun protection, once again, pretty much statewide there. For tomorrow, the UV index is predicted to reach 6, which is high, from 10 until 10 minutes to 4. Launceston City. A maximum temperature today of 17 degrees for Lonnie, with a cloudy day, slight chance of a shower most likely from the late morning. Winds south to south easterly, 20 to 30 kilometres. The chance of any rain for Lonnie today are 30%. The fire danger rating is moderate. The sun protection recommended from 20 past 9 until 20 minutes to 3 this afternoon. The UV index is predicted to reach 5. Again, moderate. We're looking at a minimum tonight of 8 degrees for Lonnie and a maximum of 18 degrees tomorrow for Sunday of 18 degrees and a cloudy day. Chance of any rain for tomorrow, 20%. And at the risk of repeating myself, the sun protection recommended from 10 o'clock until 4 o'clock. The UV index is predicted to reach 6, which is high. The Launceston area, the Launceston region at the moment, the temperatures for the listening area, Cressy sitting on 12.5 degrees. The Launceston Airport, 12.1 degree. Lowhead currently 12.4 degrees, and here in Launceston City, we're sitting on 12.9 degrees.
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5: And it's a very warm welcome to you all this Saturday morning, and I'm Gary Pendelli in the chair today for 3 hours of Country Muster program. I really much appreciate your company. If you can stay with me, and if you've got better things to do, by all means go and do it. Enjoy yourself, but above all else, stay safe and well. All right, thank you to John Alcombe for coming in this morning and presenting the breakfast program. And John will be back tomorrow to do it all again for you. So thank you very much, John. And on that note, nearly 9 minutes past 9 o'clock, we're going to hit the play button for our first track today. I've chosen a chap that I haven't played, who's unfortunately no longer with us. This is the late, great Hank Sasaki. And the track I've got today for us to open the program is Working Man.

0: Yeah, the late, great Hank Sasaki there, performing for us today, Working Man. And I've got to agree with you, Pat. The best version of that song, I believe, is none other than our very own Donna Marie Koopman. I just think she, she owns that song, for the want of a better word. All right, moving right along, I have to play a sponsorship message now. Not that I have to. There we go.
1: 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Rent a Grandson, a sponsor of City Park Radio.

Yeah, just coming up to 23 minutes past 9 o'clock here at City Park Radio. That was Leanne Rimes performing for us, Commitment. And before Leanne, we had Alan Jackson with that great track there, If Love Was a River. All deep and meaningful, but really nice little track that. Alrighty, moving right along now, I think I was going to do something else right now, but I might hold off with that. Last Saturday, I believe it was, I heard this next track being played by John, and it's first performed. I'm not even sure whether it was written by Owen Mack, but this is a really nice version of Play Me the Waltz of the Angels, and it's a new release by Jade Hurley. So little Aussie content here for this morning. So hope you enjoy this, and I certainly do. I love the song, and it's a great version.

0: Dwight Yoakam there, Honky Tonk Man. And before Dwight, we had the new release, Aussie release from Jade Hurley, Play Me the Waltz of the Angels. And we're coming up to 28 and a half minutes to 10 o'clock here at City Park Radio. You're with Gazza this morning presenting the Country Muster program on City Park Radio 103.7 and at 96.5 FM and online at cityparkradio.com or via the Community Radio Plus app. All right, time for me to give you the heads up on the programs following the Muster program this morning.
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0: And today's multicultural programs, straight after the Country Muster program, the first up at 4 minutes past 12 will be the Filipino program presented by Terence. And at 1 o'clock, the Slovak program will be presented by Eva and Eurydika. So just a little heads up on the multicultural programs here on City Park Radio this afternoon from just after 12. Alrighty, we're going to go now. I need to do this and then we can move on.
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21 minutes to 10 o'clock here at City Park Radio. That was Trisha Yearwood with a really nice version of New Kid in Town. And during that track, I had a really nice call from Lorraine. Thank you very much, Lorraine. I appreciate it, and we'll see you tomorrow. And good to hear that you and Elaine are doing well. But also, I'm going to dob you in here, Lorraine. Lorraine gave me an LP record probably about 12 months ago, I guess. And it was Frank Sargent, and I was delighted to accept it. And I've had it in my possession now, as I say, about the better part of a year, but I had it converted to a CD, and I'm going to play one of the tracks from that for Lorraine and me. And Les loved Slim Dusty. This is Frank Sargent, Slim Dusty style.

0: Yeah, the late great Frank Sargent there, slim, dusty style. And thanks once again to Lorraine for giving that that album. I really do appreciate it. It's lovely to be able to play Frank on the radio. All right, we're coming up to 16 minutes to 10 o'clock here at City Park Radio. You're with Gazza this morning presenting the Country Muster program.
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0: All right, I'm going to go way back now to old-time Western tracks. The first one will be, who have I got? Dinah Shore singing for us Buttons and Bows. And after that, I'll have Gene Autry back in the saddle again. But starting off with Dinah Shore, and I hope you enjoy this little number of... It reminds me of the days when you were kids running around with a six gun on each hip, and anyway... That was the era we grew up in, eh? All right, here we go. Buttons and Bows.

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Yeah, there we have our little cowboy bracket there. That was Gene Autry and Back in the Saddle Again. And before Gene, we had Diana Shaw with Buttons and Bows from the Old Time Western CD. Alrighty, moving right along. We're just coming up to 9 minutes to 10 o'clock here at City Park Radio. It's all happening. Thank you for the phone call, Dudley. And apologies to the caller that was trying to get through while I was on the phone there. So, all right, now we're going to go now to, I think we might change the settings a little bit here and hang on to your hat. This is Johnny Bush from the US of A and Whiskey River.

0: that was a recent release there.
1: Still going?
0: Yeah. Becky Denton from the US of A, and the track was called Barefootin'. And before Becky, we had Johnny Bush with the track called Whiskey River. All right, we've got just under 3 minutes now to the new sport and weather, so I've got one more sponsorship message to play, and then we can head up with a little bit of instrumental.
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0: All right, we've got 2 minutes to the to 10 o'clock, so I'm going to run up to the news with an instrumental from Doyle Lawson and the Quicksilver Band. It's called Oak Ridge Rendezvous, so I'll talk to you just a little after 10 o'clock. Stay with me.

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2: Good morning, I'm David Cameron. US President Donald Trump says there will not be a US export ban on diesel. G7 countries have agreed to release 100 million barrels of oil reserves over the next 4 months. Mr. Trump had threatened diesel export bans in order to bring US prices down unless Europe agreed to release its fuel reserves. He's told reporters the contribution has turned things around.
3: Europe has a lot of diesel and they're going to be making a major world contribution, and so are we. And we're not going to be doing the export ban. We're going to be doing what we're supposed to do. But I did ask them, and we're going to have a lot of oil.
2: The Albanese government says the ATO will help businesses find alternative ways to pay their tax bills after deciding not to accept credit card payments from December. It